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6: All right, traffic right now. Westbound on I-40 as you approach Coors, you're still going to see some slowdowns. Watch your speed both directions of I-25 in that construction zone. We do still have congestion on Alameda headed west as you approach Rio Grande. Also, traffic still moving a bit slow westbound on Paseo near 2nd Street. See an accident? Call the Traffic Tracker hotline at 505-767-9167. I'm Michael Carlisle from the 96.3 News Radio.
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0: So we're having an argument here at the radio station. How do you say the word spelled G-Y-R-O? Some people say gyro, others say gyro. Look, no matter how you pronounce it, there's no dispute. It's good eating. National gyro day is September 1st, but Cello Grill has decided to celebrate it with the Everyday Gyro Combo. 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

0: That is Shinedown, their newest, Young Again. So I'm trying to find a place to talk about Dolly Parton. I know, weird. I'm not going to play any Dolly Parton. I would if I could. I can't find a Dolly Parton record anywhere in this studio. But I will say it has been amazing to see how everybody, every single person, I haven't heard anything but love and remembrance for Dolly, who passed away yesterday. Are there many people like that on Earth? Sadly, I don't think so.
1: Someone had a birthday.
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5: And taking a look at traffic right now, you do have some slowdowns. I-25, both directions near that construction zone, headed west on Alameda, right around Rio Grande. We've still got some congestion. You're also going to see a little bit of a slowdown westbound Paseo near the river. Westbound I-40, as you approach Coors, you'll see a little bit of a slowdown there. See an accident? Call the Traffic Tracker hotline at 505-767-9167. I'm Michael Carlisle from the 96.3 News Radio.
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0: That's Billy Morrison, Take Me As I Am. You know Billy from his work with Ozzy? Ozzy's been gone over a year now. Papa Roach is next.
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4: Expect scattered thunderstorms and showers this evening and tomorrow afternoon. 59 the low tonight in Santa Fe, 66 in Albuquerque. A high of 88 degrees Thursday in Santa Fe, 95 degrees in Albuquerque.
5: And taking a look at traffic right now, you do have some slowdowns. I-25, both directions near that construction zone, headed west on Alameda, right around Rio Grande. We've still got some congestion. You're also going to see a little bit of a slowdown westbound Paseo near the river. Westbound I-40, as you approach Coors, you'll see a little bit of a slowdown down there. See an accident? Call the Traffic Tracker hotline at 505-767-9167. I'm Michael Carlisle from the 96.3 News Radio KK Traffic Center.
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0: Black Crowes, it's Loudwire Nights. Before that, the latest from the Autumn Kings, Gone, Gone, Gone. My name is Chuck, hanging with you until the clock strikes midnight, and I can tell you this, we are not alone for the next few hours, man. I'm going to take a quick break. When I get back, the three sisters who make up the band The Warning, they are on the show. They're up next.
1: 2 hours ago, Kyle arrived at the bar.
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11: I was in a wreck. 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
1: So we're having an argument here at the radio station. How do you say the word spelled G-Y-R-O? Some people say gyro, others say gyro. Look, no matter how you pronounce it, there's no dispute. It's good eating. National gyro day is September 1st, but Cello Grill has decided to celebrate it with the Everyday Gyro Combo. 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
13: I am beyond happy to welcome a few very special guests to the show, Daniela, Paulina, and Alejandra from The Warning. Friends, it's so good to have you here.
14: Likewise. Thank you so much for having us. We're excited to be back.
13: So we're celebrating the release of your latest album, your fifth studio album, Everything's Falling. How are you feeling on the verge of this record finally being out?
14: We are ecstatic for sure. I mean, I feel like we keep forgetting that it's our fifth album as a band. That feels insane. And honestly, we're just so happy that it's finally out with all of you guys and that we can start playing it live completely.
13: Yeah. Yeah. I mean, what runs through your head when you think about hitting that five albums? I mean, that is a significant milestone for sure.
14: For sure. No, I think it makes us remember what we've been throughout all of the albums. You know, every single one of them represents a certain time and a certain identity that we have at that point. So to have Everything's Falling coming out right now, I feel like closes a chapter and a new one begins for the new era of The Warning.
13: Yes, absolutely. And I want to talk about that, this new era. But before that, and this might be kind of connected to that idea, this album, you know, as it's gotten announced and as you've talked about it, it's been described as your most intentional collection of songs you've ever written. And I would say, listening through your discography, watching you live, you know, listening to the live performances, you're very intentional in everything you do and in all the songs you write and all the music you make. So what sort of made this different? How did you approach this one different than the past albums?
14: I think that the way that we went into the actual writing sessions of it, we were really structured. We had been kind of fantasizing about what we wanted this album to be since like almost a year before. So when we went, like when we were able to carve out time from being on the road and going into a studio, we had a very laid out battle plan more than anything. We had topics and song titles and how many songs we wanted out of like each emotion that we wanted to talk about in the album. And we had visual identity before we even had the musical accompaniment to it. So by going into this process in such a like structured way, we were able to not only talk about everything that we wanted to talk about, but discover things that we hadn't known about these feelings that we had had. So I think that by intentional, we mean that it is exactly what we wanted to do since the beginning. And it turned out even better than we had hoped for.
13: What was one of the things you guys discovered throughout this process?
14: Well, you know, one thing that really stuck with me was that we got to know each other on a more deeper level, if that's even possible, because we're sisters and we've known each other our whole lives. But we kind of found out that stuff that we wanted to talk about and experiences that we've had on the road and being a band and women and as sisters, we lived in a very different way, and we hadn't really like talked about it, even though we were living the same things on stage and stuff like that. We kind of like processed them in a very different way, and we kind of never had talked about it that deeply before than when we were writing some songs. So I think it was just crazy to know my sisters even more, which is insane.
13: I love it. Daniela, Paulina, Alejandra, thank you so much for being here. We are just getting started as we get ready for the new album from The Warning. Everything's Falling, coming out this Friday. More with The Warning coming up. Right now, though, it is the latest from them off of that new album. This one is Kerosene. It's Loudwire Nights.

0: difficulty in that too, or in just in getting to those deeper places, or kind of opening yourself up, or being open to someone else opening themselves up. And, you know, it is nothing new for The Warning, but every song on this album, I mean, it just feels like it comes from a deeply personal place. And so I love hearing you guys say that and discovering new things. Like in the opening of Bruises, you know, you saying forgiveness is expensive, like that line just, oof, you know, that's a deep one. Was it, so as you went through this, as you discovered things, as you got to know each other better, I mean, was it difficult at times to kind of get that deep or to get that open, get that honest?
1: I wouldn't describe it as difficult, but maybe unexpected at times, because then you yourself wouldn't even know you would like get that or emotional or feel that strongly about something. Like when you were fighting for a lyric or a specific part of the song, you're like, why am I so passionate about this? Where is this coming from? It was sort of like a musical therapy session and in moments. So yeah, no, it was, I think, more than difficult, sometimes surprising.
0: Yeah, I love that. Which, again, like 5 albums into it and doing it for, you know, over a decade, like to still get surprised and to still find new things like that, like that's got to be such a great feeling.
1: For sure, for sure. And even though we've already written from a personal place before, because we started not writing from personal experiences when we were young, because we didn't have a lot to write about, to kind of figuring it out into now this album, having fully fleshed personal experiences, kind of like being at their rawest moments. So yeah, that's definitely a new thing for us on this album.
0: More with The Warning coming up right now. 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
1: So we're having an argument here at the radio station. How do you say the word spelled G-Y-R-O? Some people say gyro, others say gyro. Look, no matter how you pronounce it, there's no dispute. It's good eating. National gyro day is September 1st. 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
13: Huge thanks to Daniela, Paulina, and Alejandra of The Warning for hanging with us tonight. The new album, Everything's Falling, is coming out on Friday. And guys, it's so great to have you on the show, diving deep into it. And I got to say, you know, getting to listen through the album, and we had you on the show, you know, earlier this year when Kerosene first came out, when the album wasn't even, you know, announced or anything like that. You talked about it, and you've already mentioned it too here about this being end of a chapter, start of a new era. And it does feel like this album feels like a new sort of starting point for The Warning, which again is weird because you've been doing this for so long and this is your fifth album, but it definitely sounds like you've tapped into something new, something fresh. Like it is the beginning of something. I mean, does it feel that way to you?
20: I think that in a sense it does. I mean, every single album that you put out, you always think that it's your best one and that you've grown, that you've changed, and that it's noticeable. But I think that with this album specifically, we felt the growth and the change before we even wrote it. We wrote Keep Me Fed, we released Keep Me Fed, and then we kept touring with it. And just the topics that we were kind of talking about writing about in the future were already so different and a little bit like more personal. So going into the studio and knowing that you already changed as a person and that's going to be reflected on an album, it's a very like special feeling. Again, we've been a band for almost 13 years and we've changed before like the public's eyes for such a long time. But growing from being, I don't know how to explain it, but I think that the steps that we've taken as a band have been slow but steady. And now we just feel like our feet are like firmly planted on the ground and that we can explore more things that we haven't been able to explore before with such liberty and confidence because the three of us have already grown up to be able to do that.
21: And we've learned a lot. So like even now we can focus on every single aspect of releasing an album because there's a lot. So we're excited for this new era in all the senses, musically, visually, the live shows. We're preparing so many things and we're excited for this new moment.
13: Could you, I mean, you know, obviously it sounds like the way you even began to approach this album was different, you know, structured and you had these ideas in mind. From an early point, could you feel like, oh yeah, this is going to be a special one, or this is going to be like, we are going to discover new things, or we're going to push ourselves in new ways?
21: Well, we were hoping we would. I think we had no, I mean, we structured everything, but again, open to the possibility that everything can change.
22: I mean, I think it was like a scary moment because for Keep Me Fed, we had been writing throughout the years and we had like a few songs to pick from when we were deciding to, you know, make Keep Me Fed. For this album, we had nothing and we just like went in the studio and like wrote for like what, a month? Mm-hmm. And we got an album out of that. But I feel like at least personally, I was like so scared because I didn't know what to expect. You know, like we only had ideas and like visual ideas, images and
21: phrases
22: or topics or, you know, references, musical references, but we had nothing musically going on. So I think it was a very new experience to just write everything from scratch in like a certain period of time and hoping we would get an album out of that.
21: Yes.
22: But honestly, it worked out great. I think it was a bit scary to do this in this new way, but it worked out great. Then we recorded the album and it turned out amazing.
21: And to Alice's point, we took the time off the road to create this album. That meant we stopped touring, but we already had tours scheduled after that. So we had to come up with an album in that time frame because we were already going back into the road. I mean, it wouldn't have nothing would have happened if we didn't get it in that time frame, but we wanted to, you know, we wanted to complete it so we could go out on the road and just not be touring and still working creatively during that time for that album to be only that, you know, the time spent creatively was the only time that we worked on that album.
13: Was that easy to let go then when you finished it and then you went back on the road, or were you still kind of like thinking through it like, oh, we should change this or we should do this?
21: It was easy. It was so easy. Yeah. Awesome. We were just like, oh, we did it.
22: Yeah. We're like, we're done.
21: Yes.
13: Yes.
21: Perfect. Let's move on.
13: The Warning, thank you so much for being here. We got plenty more time with you. We'll keep chatting in the next hour. Right now, it is Let Down and Do It For The Love. Loudwire Nights.

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0: It's Loud Bar Nights. That is Breaking Ben and Something Wicked. And just a reminder, you can enter for your shot at a trip to West Palm Beach to see Breaking Ben in October. Get all the details, get all the rules, everything you need on the Loudwire app. And if you enter to win and you put in this code word, it's going to increase your chances of winning. You ready? I gave it out already, but I'm feeling good tonight, man. I'm feeling good. So here it is. The code word tonight, late. L-A-T-E. Drop that in the app, man. And while you do that, coming up after this break, more with the warning.
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1: All hail Dio.
0: That's right. All hail Dio. Coming up after this break, more with tonight's special guests, Daniela, Paulina, and Alejandra of The Warning. They're up next.
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18: I use honey all the time, like in my coffee, on my cornbread, and I'm eating cornbread. 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
19: Just come on, fatty.
18: It's clearly not working. 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

0: Great. And it was intense. He has a very intense schedule, honestly. Props to him and all of his team. We learned a lot, like always, and we loved his community and his audience. They were very welcoming. And honestly, we just had a great time.
1: You say you learn a lot, and you've toured with a lot of bands, and you've played with a lot of bands, played a lot of festivals. Are you always kind of soaking up like, oh, here's what this person does, or here's what we shouldn't do, like that kind of thing?
0: For sure.
2: Definitely.
0: Yeah. We love seeing the shows from an enjoyment point of view and then an analytical point of view. Just kind of, oh, we
2: We
0: could
2: make a
0: learn from
2: point out
0: this.
2: of, like, if we're already on tour with somebody and we're when you're a supporting band, your job there is to support, is to give the best show that you can, hype the people up, warm the stage up, but also like not get in the way of like
0: The
2: all
0: actual
2: people like the
0: show.
2: work that people need to do. But also you're in a very like blessed and like privileged opportunity of getting to see everything that happens behind the curtain for a show and how people perceive the show as well. So when you can see like both sides of that coin, you can learn from like how the audience is reacting to certain moments, what people have to do behind the curtain to make those moments happen, how can you incorporate it in your own way? Like it's just a very big, wonderful learning experience where you have the time to actually learn.
1: Right on. The warning. Thank you so much for being here, Daniela Paulina Alejandra. We are very excited to get our hands on the new album, Everything's Falling, on Friday. I can tell you this, you can pre-order the album right now at loudwire.com. 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If you use my promo code, you'll save 15% off the order. Chuck 15, Chuck15. 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Get ready for Friday. We'll keep chatting with the warning coming up. Right now, it's Ryan Purds and Sour. It's Loudwire Nights.

0: It's Loudwire Nights. That is The Architects and Broken Mirror. My name is Chuck. I'm going to take a quick break. When I get back, we wrap things up with tonight's three special guests, Daniela, Paulina, and Alejandra of The Warning.
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3: I just got an email notification.
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20: How many pairs of Nikes did you just get?
8: I came to y'all for support. 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
3: 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I'm buying new countertops.
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3: We both had beetle tattoos. You, rhinoceros. Me, stag. You were the strangest and most compelling person I've ever met.
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19: like
3: about June bugs. That's right.
19: No.
20: Or are you talking about Katie Dids? 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
19: Excuse me.
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0: It's Loud Wire Nights, one of my favorites off the Load album. That is Bleeding Me, and before that, an all-time classic from Kill 'Em All, Motor Breath. That wraps up Mission Metallica tonight. My name is Chuck, hanging with you until the clock strikes midnight, man. We still got a lot of time for some rock and roll, so I'm going to take a quick break. When I get back, I've got the latest from Nickelback.
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14: We like to think that we are evolved past things like just eating and reproducing, but literally, yeah. 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
15: 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You know, speaking of boiling, it's kind of funny to think about.
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15: 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It is, life revolves around

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15: On October 30th, Nickelback will release their 11th studio album, crossing that double-digit milestone for releasing albums. 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Everything Under the Sun is the name of the album. 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This is Rattle the Cage. 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

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We just celebrate the music they give to us, man, and we're going back to 08 right now to celebrate All Hope Is Gone. 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Dive into it right now. This is Dead Memories. 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

0: Jelly Roll. 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My name is Chuck. The number here is 844-205-LOUD, 844-205-5683. Anything you need, man, just hit me up. I'm going to take a quick one. When I get back, we've got the latest from Theory of a Dead Man.
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0: We're going to close out the show with a very special birthday celebration for Tyler Connelly, but you know, we don't have to wait until then. So right now, let's wish a very happy birthday to Tyler from Theory of a Dead Man. This one is for you. It's the latest from Theory. 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

It's Loudwire Nights. We are in the final hour of this Wednesday night, getting us a little bit closer to the weekend. Not a bad feeling, man. Not a bad feeling at all. My name is Chuck. Thank you so much for letting me hang with you on this Wednesday night. Coming up in this final hour of the show, we'll wish a very happy birthday to Theory of a Dead Man's frontman, Tyler Connolly. We'll also get new music from Ashes to New and Avatar. Right now, it's a perfect circle. This one is called Starless. It's Loudwire Nights.

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15: I just got an email notification.
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9: How many pairs of Nikes did you just get?
15: 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Like, hopefully it arrives.
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9: 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You got caught.
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15: 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Four new pairs of shoes. I'm buying new countertops.
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16: If I could be reincarnated as an animal, it would be a fat ass basset hound.
9: Do you feel like Dave's going to say he's like a bald eagle or something? What do you think? What do you think you are, Dave? What do you think you are, Dave?
15: A horny bald eagle.
16: America.
15: Yeah.
9: Woo! Woo! I feel like I'm a panda bear.
15: A panda?
9: Yeah.
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1: Coming up in two songs, we will hit play on the latest from Ashes to New right now. The latest from Avatar. It's a pretty good time to be a rock and roll fan, man. This one is called Crying Fire. 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

0: More music up in seconds. My goodness, can they cram ads to any other areas in our lives? Gas pumps? I know that's been going on for a while, but I'm still taken aback. I will not return to a gas station if I know that they have that. For some of us, pumping gas is the only peace that we get for hours to come. As long as we're not looking at the dollar amount on the gas pump, of course. You know, soon though, we're going to win this. Soon, you're going to have to watch an ad to answer the phone. But no, you won't, because nobody's answering the phone.
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0: 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If scientists were to turn plastic waste into protein cookies, would you try one? Because it just happened. Researchers at Southern Illinois University Carbondale have developed a novel process that transforms plastic bottles and agricultural waste into edible, protein-rich cookies. There have been safety evaluations. They show the cookies are safe to consume, although they're awaiting approval to conduct official human taste tests before you just leap right off your chair to go do it. Hey, they say we're already ingesting microplastics just by breathing anyway. Might as well make it nutritious and tasty.
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0: Poppy with Time Will Tell. Before that, Dayseeker and the latest from The Warning. Nine Inch Nails and Soundgarden, who I once had the pleasure of seeing back-to-back on the same night. On the way, also Papa Roach. Before you know it, it'll be time for our next Did You Know? Also, I can't wait to tell you this one, though. Did you know about one in every three wives wish their husbands would hold their hand more often? I just want to know who these people are with three wives.
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0: That's Hardy. I'm Roker. Welcome to Thursday. You got a great day ahead of you. I've got some great music ahead of you. The Offspring, Motionless in White, and Skylar Grey. But before I get to that, I'm going to get to Metallica.
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0: Chris Merciless and White and Skylar Gray. R.I.P. before that, Bush and Rob Zombie. It's Roker. Next hour, Five Finger Death Punch, but before that, The Offspring.
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4: 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So over the years, you and I have talked a lot about your favorite fast food, and it does change a decent amount. And part of that's because some of the things that McDonald's, the OG, if you will, introduces does lure you back in. You were a huge fan of the Big Arch there for a long time. With the white
5: chicken McCrispy strips, those were top tier. And then most recently, which is now gone, the old fried apple pie, the OG apple pies from the 80s.
4: Yeah. But one fast food restaurant that we ate at a lot, both of us as kids, was Wendy's, and it's fallen off just so much over the years.
5: Wendy's in the 90s, I feel like, and even into the early 2000s, was top tier.
4: It felt like an elevated fast food experience.
5: It did. Yeah. And it was a little bit more expensive than McDonald's at the time, but not much. But it felt like the burgers were higher quality, the service was better, and the overall experience was like you said, a more elevated experience, considering like the interiors of Wendy's always felt like,
4: is that a sunroom they have?
5: Yeah. Is that carpet?
4: I mean, I remember when, you know, my parents would tell us we were going to Wendy's after church, and it would feel like, ooh, must be a special day. Are we celebrating something? Yeah. They had a salad bar with all the little peppermint patties that you could take, the little candies. But the one of the big problems, like we said, has been the food quality at Wendy's. And the new CEO, Bob Wright, said the chain let their food quality slip while focusing too heavily on cost savings and promotions. So he took over just in May of this year. And it's interesting that he's kind of, it seems like, taking the same approach as the new CEO of Burger King, where they're just coming out and being like, we screwed up. Like, we just totally screwed up. And I feel like you have to do that in order, because Burger King can introduce, you know, whatever sort of clever little mascot or slogan or whatever they want again. No, you just have to, like, kind of own it. Like, hey, guys, like, we understand you've probably been coming here for years, and over the years you've realized that the food quality has slipped quite a bit. We just have to own that and deal with it.
5: Well, the problem is, I think, because fast food can be done incredibly well, and I think there are several instances that speak to that. Chick-fil-A is privately owned and has done incredibly well. The Chick-fil-A's are really good. Mm-hmm. In-N-Out is very reasonably priced, and their quality has not slipped, you know, in decades since I started eating there for the first time as well. But, like, Wendy's, again, man, you're looking at a publicly traded company.
4: And it's a five-alarm fire from that perspective, because the chain has lost about half of its stock market value in 2 years.
5: Yeah.
4: And so they said, here is the five-point plan. Food quality, value, restaurant operations, store upgrades, and then digital sales.
6: Hey, you brought up Chick-fil-A and In-N-Out. 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
5: But what they do is fast food, though. I mean, so it's done.
6: Yes,
5: it's
6: but
5: food
6: I'm just saying
5: done
6: it's
5: fast
6: elite.
5: At a reasonable price. 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
4: Right.
5: And, you know, so maybe instead of trying to get to the absolute bottom dollar of the cheapest thing we can do with the food and the labor and everything else, I don't know, maybe pay people a good quality wage and provide a good quality product, and your sales will go through the roof like those places.
6: Spoken like a politician.
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15: During the summer when we were all out of school, there would be 20-some-odd kids at any random person's house, which my mom loved it.
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4: Yeah.
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6: You know my favorite new thing to do is, like, sometimes people will come into the DMs or whatever. 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
15: No.
4: On Instagram?
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15: I don't think that's how it works.
6: Let's try it.
15: So shoot me a DM.
6: Sup.
15: Oh, God. Oh, boy. Does it show unread?
4: No. Audrey thinks it
15: should. No. What's the show?
6: It shows it's still seen.
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2: What is going on with all of these people getting way too excited in totally inappropriate locations? Yesterday, we had the story about a guy going to town on himself with a bottle of Astroglide, nonetheless, outside of a tax collector's office.
3: I feel like that's an old school throwback or fatback. You know, Astroglide is not something that you see out in the wild very often, even anymore.
2: Especially when you're going solo. That feels aggressive.
3: It's like the lube of yesteryear, kind of like Betamax or VHS.
2: So we have back-to-back Fappity Faps. This guy, 34 years old, he in Florida got arrested after a woman saw him going to town on himself at 3:40 in the afternoon near a TJ Maxx.
3: TJ Maxx? It's too chaotic. Like, I could barely fit through the aisles at TJ Maxx. Like, if I got excited, I would knock all the little porcelain angels off the and frogs off the shelves.
2: He wasn't actually in the TJ Maxx. Oh. He was outside of the TJ Maxx in his car. An off-duty police officer was working security, responded to him sitting in the driver's seat of his black Honda, and next thing you know, she's like, he's doing that. So TJ Maxx now on the list along with tax collectors.
4: Not our church. You don't go to the women's church of TJ Maxx and just go fap and you're going straight to hell, sir.
2: His bond was set at $45,000.
4: Should be higher.
2: Okay, let's keep it going.
4: Yeah, that feels discounted. That was a TJ Maxx price.
3: Yeah, take that over to Marshall's, you pervert.
2: Let's keep it going. A 65-year-old was arrested on Tuesday of last week after he was exposing himself to drivers outside of a Popeyes, which seems dangerous because everyone at Popeyes is always ready to fight.
3: Throw a dry ass biscuit square at his nuts. It's like getting hit with a brick. I mean, I don't know about you. Like, I've eaten plenty of Popeyes in my life, and there's never been one moment in my life where I've eaten Popeyes and gotten horny. Like, that is like the anti-aphrodisiac.
4: Well, it's because it's got all those spices on your fingers. You don't want to, like, you know.
2: Can't be transferred.
4: You can't be transferring the spice to the ween.
3: You can, like, Popeyes is one of those foods. It's just you eat, and then you just stop whatever you're doing for the next 3 to 6 hours.
2: So I guess this guy has a long history of doing this again. He's 65 years old now. He has been charged at various times throughout his life of exposing himself, going all the way back to 1986.
4: Oh, he's a real one. He's an OG.
2: Yeah.
4: The 86. How old is this guy?
3: He was 60-something.
2: 65, yeah.
4: I don't know what that math is. He's been doing this, what, since he was like 40?
2: Been doing this for the past 30-some years.
3: Since he was 20.
2: Yeah.
3: So, I'm a, like,
2: 40 years old.
3: I feel like you get caught doing this more than once. We start, like, taking a little bit.
2: 1 inch off at a time. So this guy got busted for going into a gas station on August the 14th, a BP, at 2:30 in the afternoon. And he demanded cash from the clerk because he pulled out a gun. And the clerk was like, okay, $670 in cash, which is more than I'd expect at a gas station.
3: Way more, yeah.
2: Interesting that they listed his outfit, though. A tan sun hat, a white medical mask, a light green shirt, some black pants, very stylish, and one glove.
4: Too many colors, too many accessories.
2: Yeah.
4: You can't be Michael Jacksoning out here with one glove and a face mask.
2: Especially if you get busted and you're not actually a smooth criminal.
4: Dave
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14: Reporting on a northbound crash on I-25 approaching Montgomery Boulevard. This is blocking the left lane, adding to congestion from construction. The north and southbound ramps at Comanche Road and Montgomery Boulevard are closed off until 6 a.m. this morning. Expect to see some congestion in that area.
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2: 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It's just going to go flat again. And he's like, hang on a second. 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
1: The Super Stupid Spelling Game.
2: I don't know why we continue to do this, because we just frankly embarrass ourselves. But we've had three people call in, and each of them has selected one of us to play on their behalf. Dale called in first and chose you, Audrey, and that makes sense. I mean, back-to-back victories. And then Brody called in second, and he chose me to play for him. And then Adam called in and got stuck with you, Mahoney.
3: Mm-hmm.
2: So, Bossy Rossi is going to be commandeering this game once again. What level of words are we spelling today?
3: We went back to the sixth grade words, Dave.
2: Wish we went back, huh?
3: Yeah, I had to go ahead and...
4: You've been held back, Dave.
3: Yeah, you've been held back one year. I went and found Thomas Starr King Middle School in Los Angeles.
2: Okay.
3: And this is from an actual sixth grade spelling bee.
2: All right, well, since Audrey is the reigning champion, she gets to go first. Sixth grade words. Let's see how we do.
3: All right, Audrey. Your first word is pamphlet.
2: Ooh.
5: P-A-M-P-H... L-E-T, pamphlet.
3: That is correct.
2: Nicely done. Hmm.
3: Dave, you're up?
2: Yep.
3: All right. Your first word is rhythm.
2: Oh, my God.
4: You ain't got
2: it. I'm out. I always misspell this word.
5: Me too, man.
2: I cannot spell rhythm to save my life.
5: That and diarrhea.
3: Have no rhythm.
2: I have no rhythm, but I do have diarrhea. Yes.
5: This and is I worst know how worst. To spell neither.
2: Oh, my God. Is it R-H-Y-T-H-M?
3: That is correct.
5: Whoa! Really?
3: Pulled it out.
2: Wow. Okay. That was just a shot in the dark.
4: Yeah, very unlike Dave.
2: Don't generally pull it out.
3: Uh-huh.
2: Four kids.
3: All right, Mahoney.
4: What do we got?
3: Round one, your word is knowledge.
4: K-N-O-W-L-E-D-G-E.
3: You got it.
2: Wow.
5: Look at us.
3: With confidence.
2: Flying through.
3: Yeah, all right. Audrey, round two, your word is scissors.
2: I bet you know that one.
5: No, I don't. That, rhythm, diarrhea. No idea. Okay, so scissors and vacuum as well. Yeah. Pretty tough.
2: Why is there so many U's?
5: So, scissors. Ah.
4: We're supposed to be spelling it.
5: Where's the C, you know? Where does that go?
2: Well, in this case, all right. Top of the C. All right.
4: Somebody.
3: This is a middle school spelling bee. We've over-sexualized.
5: Okay, I'm just going to go for it. Oh. Exactly. Okay, just really confused here. Really, I'm not confident in this at all.
2: Try for it.
5: S. Oh, God. S-C-I-S-S-O-R. Is it plural? S on the end? Yeah,
3: you got
5: scissors.
3: It. Yeah, we'll give it to you.
5: Okay.
3: All right, Dave, your second word is hypnotize.
2: H-Y-P-N-O-T-I-Z-E.
3: That is correct.
4: Hypnotize. He just knows it from the song.
2: Yeah, me and Biggie.
3: Yeah. All right, Mahoney, your second word is anonymous.
4: Oh, come on.
2: Good luck.
4: A-N-N-O-N-Y-M-O-U-S.
3: Too many N's in there.
2: Yeah, you added an extra N. Otherwise, I think you were right. But you want to apologize to Adam here?
4: Adam, you didn't pick me, so I don't feel bad. Sorry, bro. Call in earlier next time.
6: I had high expectations.
2: Yeah.
4: Call in earlier next time.
2: You had appropriate level expectations. Thank you for calling.
3: All right, Audrey.
5: Yes.
3: Round three, your word, pomegranate.
5: Pomegranate. Is it A-T-E? No. Oh, God, I hate this fruit. I don't even eat it. Pom, P-O-M. Is this a phonetic? Pomegranate. P-O-M-A-G-R-A. N. A T.
3: You already got it wrong.
5: Oh, really? P-O-M-A. What?
2: All right.
3: We're out of our misery there.
5: P O M. Wait, how did I?
3: It's P O M E G R A N A T E.
5: Oh, pomegranate? Okay. Weird. Yeah, I hate that fruit. Never have spelled it in my life because I've never asked for it.
2: Okay, so I can win it here if I get this one correct. If not, we're going to sudden death.
3: You can, and I don't think you will. Dave, your word is nuisance.
2: N-U-I-S-A-N-C-E. Nuisance.
3: You son of a bitch, you got it.
5: Great job.
4: That's how you spell nooses?
5: Never, never would have guessed that.
4: Never in my name.
2: Surrounded by them, so I know how to spell it. Audrey, would you like to apologize to Dale, who chose you first?
5: Dale, I am so sorry for not knowing how to spell the word pomegranate. You spell it.
6: That's all right. I'm right there with you.
5: Yeah. I was going to say, you spell it. Yes. You spell pomegranate. Dave, you spell pomegranate. No.
0: This is Dave and Mahoney.
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7: Reporting on a northbound crash on I-25 approaching Montgomery Boulevard. This is blocking the left lane, adding to congestion from construction. The north and southbound ramps at Comanche Road and Montgomery Boulevard are closed off until 6 a.m. this morning. Expect to see some congestion in that area.
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15: If I could be reincarnated as an animal, it would be a fat-ass basset hound.
5: Do you feel like Dave's going to say he's like a bald eagle or something? What do you think you are, Dave? What do you think you are, Dave?
2: A horny bald eagle.
5: That's
15: America!
2: Yeah.
5: Woo! Woo! I feel like I'm a panda bear.
2: A panda?
5: Yeah.
2: You're too much of a busybody to be a panda bear.
5: You think?
2: Yeah.
5: Okay, well, what about like a domesticated cat?
2: On cocaine.
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1: I'm at the point in my life, I don't need novelty sex. Give me a good, wholesome meal. Give me the meatloaf of sex. That's what I want, you
2: Mahoney,
1: know?
2: Mahoney, the meatloaf of sex. That's his slogan.
0: Dave and Mahoney.
3: They were doing a big study on marijuana use. It's good for you.
2: Wine is good.
3: Wine. It says here scotch is good for you as well.
1: Uh-huh.
2: And
1: chronic
2: gambling.
1: Masturbation also.
2: I did hear gambling was good for
3: gambling's
2: you,
3: gambling's great for you.
0: Dave and Mahoney.
1: I've sold weed to one time only, to Bruce Buffer.
3: Bruce Buffer?
1: Yeah, man. You facilitated that deal.
3: Did I?
1: Yeah.
3: The UFC what? Ring announcer?
1: Yeah. Like 20 years ago.
0: This is Dave and Mahoney.
3: Hello, friends, and thank you for joining us on this Thursday. Got some good news and some bad news to kick things off today. What would you like first there, Mahoney?
1: Dave, why don't we start today's show with some bad news?
3: Yeah, so police in Albany, Georgia have asked the public to help identify a man who committed a high crime.
1: What high crime did this man commit in Albany, Georgia?
3: He found $30 on the ground at a Walmart and picked it up.
1: Are you not allowed to do that?
3: I don't know.
1: If there's money on the ground, are you not allowed? And nobody's around, you're not allowed to be like, yoink. I feel like it's legal if you say, yoink, yoinks.
3: So the cops actually released a photo of this guy and were asking for the public's help to try to track this dude down. Police say the shopper that dropped the money expected it to be turned into the Walmart employees, but the man who found it allegedly kept it. I think
1: also,
3: that's
1: if you
3: very...
1: turn that money into the employees, they're taking it.
3: I feel like that's a very optimistic thing. Like, if you drop cash on the ground and it disappears, the idea that it's going to be turned in, like, come on. Of course, some people found this hilarious. And the end result is also hilarious because the guy, when he realized that the cops were looking for him, was like, here's your $30. Like, okay. Like, I didn't know it was going to be, like, this big of a deal.
2: Did they not have anything better to do?
1: Is there so little crime that they're posting pictures and video of this?
3: Some of the comments. My 14-year-old daughter found $10 at the movies last month, so I was happy, but I guess now I'll have to explain to her that the cops are coming and she'll be spending Christmas in prison.
1: Mm-hmm. Yes.
3: Just last week, I found $20 on the ground. I'd like to turn myself in. The fugitive life is too hard. Come on, man. Leave this guy alone. He's like a probably 65-year-old guy or something like that, and like his mugshot, not mugshot, but the surveillance photo of him being plastered all over social media.
1: I want to see the person who reported this crime. So that's what I want. That's what I want to know, because
3: they were very gracious when the $30 was returned. They decided not to press charges.
1: Oh, so you're ready to ruin a guy's life because you made a mistake and lost your money.
3: Right.
1: Okay. It's not because, again, if he had pickpocketed you, he had broken into your car. But if it's
3: gone through
1: on
3: your purse,
1: the ground,
3: right,
1: it's 30, and there's nobody around.
3: If it's a wallet that has all their identification in it, that's different. If there's random cash on the ground, I'm picking it up. Every time.
1: 1,000%.
3: So some good news today as well, my honey. Maybe, just maybe, your vast whiskey collection that you don't even drink anymore may one day be worth a whole lot of money.
1: I doubt it.
3: There was a guy who bought a cask of whiskey back in 1971.
1: Okay.
3: And he paid 130 euro for it at the time and didn't think much of it. And now, in 2026, he has put the barrel up for sale, and there are interested buyers at 270,000 euros.
1: They are going to grossly overpay for that whiskey, because if you're talking about that whiskey has been sitting in a barrel since
3: 71,
1: 55 years old, so there it's got to just be nothing but just straight oak.
3: Yeah, so he bought it back. How dare you? He bought it back when he was in his 20s, and he just like forgot about it for years, just stored somewhere. And now they're saying that it could be worth over a $250,000 for the
1: I would be shocked
3: 130 that he invested into it, which is 2,000 times the investment.
1: Because, you know, one of the things about whiskey, because I've done some extensive research.
3: As you should have.
1: The angel share, which is the part of the whiskey that evaporates.
3: Uh-huh.
1: There's got to be like so little, like there's got to be like maybe a quarter barrel left. And if you were going to turn around and bottle that and sell it as 55-year-old whiskey,
3: yeah,
1: it's you would have to sell those bottles at an obscene price, you know, like $1,000+ each or more. And it's going to taste terrible. That's as soon as somebody tastes it for the first time, because any whiskey that's basically over like 15, 20 years old, starts to get real.
3: Especially because he just forgot about it for all of those decades. You know, it's not like he was properly storing this thing in some, like, temperature-controlled room to make sure that it was exactly right. It was just like in a, in a cellar somewhere in someone's basement.
1: You know, one of the things about Kentucky that makes it so, advantageous to distilling whiskey is that it does, it gets cold and it gets hot. So the temperatures change. That's actually a very good thing. You don't want it just sitting in like a 75 degree room for 55 years.
3: I've learned so much today.
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7: Looks like that earlier northbound crash on I-25 approaching Montgomery Boulevard that was blocking the left lane has been moved to the shoulder. Congestion starting to clear out for drivers headed northbound coming from the interchange.
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0: Dave, and Mahoney.
1: Mahoney, I've got some terrible news for you.
2: What's that, Dave?
1: And for you, Audrey. And maybe even for myself. They say poor sleep and napping have been linked to hemorrhoids.
2: Oh, I mean, I'm willing to deal with hemorrhoids rather than giving up naps.
3: What about anal fissures? I do be getting those.
1: Oh, my God, Audrey. Oh, Jesus.
3: It's just a cut in your butt.
1: How is your butt getting cut so much that you're like, dealing with those?
3: Sometimes it's like kind of like it's like a breached poop.
1: Golly.
3: I've never heard anyone call that. That is the funniest thing I think I've ever said.
1: So this new study found three sleep patterns linked to higher risk of hemorrhoids, and insomnia obviously has the strongest association, which genetically predicted insomnia linked to about 23% higher risk. But longer sleep duration was also associated with a 16% higher risk. So Mahoney, your 13-hour naps that you take sometimes on the weekends,
3: he's
1: maybe
3: not taking
1: great.
3: Those anymore.
2: I get like maybe 2 hours at the absolute most, 90 minutes.
1: They're saying
2: if I'm lucky.
1: Daytime napping, though, is linked to about a 14% higher risk.
2: Again, those are the odds I'm willing to roll. You know, I mean, I'm not giving up my naps for anything unless I absolutely have to.
3: And also, but I just don't understand how these are connected.
1: Yeah, so it's interesting. I mean, the researchers found that the sleep disorders aren't necessarily directly connected to the napping. So you either have this in you or you don't. But they're saying that if you are sleeping or getting bad sleep, which a lot of times those things are connected, right? If you're not able to sleep at night, then you're napping during the day. That can just exasperate.
2: Oh, no, I'm sleeping at night, too. I'm just a very sleepy boy. I have high sleep needs. And again, like Dave, there is very little. Like if it was a 50% chance increase, I'd still roll the dice.
1: I mean, there is something to be said as you get older about the joys of a good nap. Do you like actually go crawl into bed for your naps, or are you like on the couch?
2: No, I'm getting into bed. I go into bed, man.
1: Yeah, because my wife swears that she can't nap anywhere except for on the couch. I'm like, but have you tried? Because like going in and like, you know, setting the scene for like the perfect sleep and being able to snap off a nice solid nap. You're yawning right now just thinking about it.
2: I am.
1: Yeah.
2: You know, you get the ceiling fan going, the room's nice and dark.
1: Nice and cold.
2: Like, yeah. And usually I nap alone, so it's just, you know, I'm there, I'm able to starfish on the bed.
0: Dave and Mahoney.
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10: Highways are currently free from new accidents. That earlier northbound crash on I-25 near Montgomery Boulevard has been cleared. In the North Valley, traffic east and west on Alameda Boulevard and Paseo del Norte is also running smoothly to I-25.
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2: So Mahoney, you're old enough to remember the 1994 classic with John Goodman, the original Flintstones live action movie.
3: I saw it in the theater, man. Yeah, I loved that. Rosie O'Donnell looking banging. Hell yeah. Rick Moranis.
2: And John Goodman. I mean, maybe arguably the best Fred Flintstone for that time.
3: No doubt.
2: Well, there's another one in the works. And Ryan Gosling's production company is attached to it. No star or no word if he's going to star in this.
3: He could be. I could see him as Barney but he cannot be Fred. He
2: couldn't be Fred. But it's still in the early stages right now. But I like the idea because my kids kind of know of the Flintstones, but not really.
3: Right.
2: You know, and so something, a newer movie like this that's fun and family friendly could kind of reintroduce them to that world. And I love the Flintstones growing up. It was one of my favorite shows to watch.
3: Yeah, it was. I mean, it was on TV all the time. That, the Jetsons, those two things were just iconic. So the fact that they're going to bring this back. You know, I kind of hope John Goodman makes some sort of appearance in it because he was so iconic as Fred Flintstone.
2: There was no grandpa character that I can remember in the Flintstones, but maybe introduce one.
3: Or he could be Mr. Slate.
2: Oh, yeah.
3: You know, or play the bad guy because John Goodman does play a good bad guy.
2: So the 49ers owner got busted for going to a trailer park and was going to pay $140 for a hooker. And it actually worked out pretty well for one person.
3: Who's that?
2: The guy who is now running. He's been hired as the security agent for the 49ers executives and players moving forward. So according to TMZ, there was somebody named D. Corey that paid his bail. And as it turns out, D. Corey, they believe, is Dan Corey, who is the CEO of a group called the Nickel Group, which is a security and risk management group that works with the 49ers executives and players. I guess he bailed him out of jail. And then very strangely, just a couple of weeks ago, after the arrest happened, the 49ers announced that they were signing a contract with the Nickel Group to do security moving forward.
3: That's probably a good idea.
2: I mean, I'm not going to say that you're exploiting a situation, but, you know, if you're the guy that gets the call when somebody's in trouble and you get them out of trouble.
3: You want to be the guy who a billionaire calls if you need them to bail, if they need to be bailed out of jail, you know? I mean, granted, kept it quiet for a while.
2: And they actually kind of like played it exactly right. It's just somebody figured out along the way. They, you know, ran a police database and then they found the name of somebody who was famous.
3: Jed York is not a Uber common name or whatever his name is.

0: the owner.
1: So, Audrey, I don't know if you're going to be excited about this. Paramount is developing a sequel to the 2003 romantic comedy, How to Lose a Guy in 10 Days.
2: So, I saw that this was a rumor, and Kate Hudson said she would be down to do it only if it's quote-unquote good.
1: She's attached as a producer now.
2: Oh, okay. So, they're going to be making it young again, and it's not going to be her and Matthew McConaughey. Because Matthew McConaughey also kind of rid himself of rom-coms. I don't know if you noticed that, but he was kind of like only cast in the early 2000s for rom-coms kind of exclusively. And he said, I'm not doing another rom-com
1: that's
2: ever.
1: That's interesting. I don't think of, everything he does is a little bit darker. Yeah. And that's
2: funny. He did the, almost like the Bradley Cooper effect.
1: Yeah.
2: Where he's like, he was, typecasted in this specific role. And they were like, okay, well, I'm never doing that ever again.
1: Mm-hmm.
2: And, it served him well, but, we do need Matthew. Well, I don't know. Good things were good at that time. Let's leave it.
1: Maybe there is a need
2: for a new casting.
3: This is Dave and Mahoney.
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4: Highways are currently free from new accidents. That earlier northbound crash on I-25 near Montgomery Boulevard has been cleared. In the North Valley, traffic east and west on Alameda Boulevard and Paseo del Norte is also running smoothly to I-25.
7: 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I'm Grace Toledo from the 96.3 News Radio KK.
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3: It's Dave and Mahoney.
2: The whale, it was huge at, what was it, the Cannes Film Festival or whatever, where he got
16: Did you say Cannes?
2: Is that what it was?
0: Because I would 100% go to Cannes, a Raising Cannes Film Festival.
2: I thought it was.
0: Give me a golden
2: chicken tenders for everybody.
0: Give me a golden tender. I'm in.
2: It wasn't. It's not the Cannes.
0: Cannes. But it looks like
2: Cannes. Well, anyways, it was the Cannes. Well, Cannes. That's dumb.
1: No, it's not. I'll go to the Cannes Film Festival.
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1: Audrey, I would say that you are the most fashion-forward person on this show. Would you ever go shopping for clothes at Walmart?
2: Yeah.
1: Okay. Mahoney, I know that you've made the comment a couple of times that Walmart has come a long way with their clothes.
3: Oh, yeah.
1: I don't do a lot of clothes shopping, mostly because I just wear the same sort of thing every day. But my wife does, obviously, because we have four kids. And she also talks about how Walmart has just changed a lot over the years. It used to be just you walk into Walmart and it was like the American Eagle t-shirts or the Bald Eagle t-shirts with the eagle holding a beer and a gun, and that was kind of the extent.
3: We had some MMA shirts briefly there in the mid-2000s. Yeah. But I will say this, like, I bought shorts, I've got some pants, my wife's bought some outfits from Walmart, and, you know, if you're telling me this 5, 10 years ago, I'd have been like, nah. But, like, Walmart has, it's either that or we've just gotten old. But I feel like they have stepped up their game as far as that, because I feel like Target has kind of dropped the ball all the way around, and Walmart's scooping up a lot of those people who were former Target, aholics.
1: And it's not just so much Target, it's also Amazon. So Amazon has become a huge hub for people buying clothes, and if you've bought clothes off of Amazon, you can understand how sometimes that's rather frustrating because you order something.
3: I won't buy clothes on Amazon.
1: And nope. Then it shows up and it sucks. Then you have to go through the process of returning it. Much better to just be able to, like, walk into a store.
3: Look at it. Yeah.
1: And Walmarts are everywhere, right? Which is nice. But they're saying that, you know, competing with Amazon means that, you know, while most of their clothes are priced around $25, so they still have the value-based approach, I guess they're targeting women around the age of 35. And so they're bringing in some, like, higher quality designer-esque type brands.
2: Yeah.
1: And that's, I think, what has people going, do you go designer clothes shopping at Walmart? But Audrey, I think you mentioned this.
2: You can buy Louis Vuitton on their website.
1: Like high-end bags.
3: Well, but that's their third-party thing, yeah, because they have their Amazon-ish, you know, stuff. You can buy anything at Walmart.com.
2: Yeah, but that didn't used to be the case.
1: So Walmart is partnering with these big brands. They're bringing in a bunch of, like, the mid-tier brands, and then also have, like, the $25 options as well. So a little bit of everything. I think it's probably the right move, right?
3: Give me more options, you know, better quality from one of the biggest retailer in America, Walmart. Mm-hmm. Yeah, absolutely.
0: Dave and Mahoney. K233 CG Zambia. KTBL AM Los Ranchos de Albuquerque. 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The Pit. An army of rock rebels armed with a 250-watt transmitter and the Cumulus Media badge off eBay.

0: So today's movie quote quiz is going to be a little bit different because we are featuring Dolly Parton movies in the light of her passing. And these aren't necessarily all huge blockbuster films, but let's see if you can pull this off. Jay is joining us today. Jay, I don't know if you felt the same way that we did here in the studio. Like, Dolly Parton, you know, I would see her obviously from time to time. I didn't think that her passing would affect me as much as it did. And then, you know, you really start to dig into just how wonderful of a person she was. And you're like, man, what a tremendous loss. Whether you were a fan of her music or not, you had to be a fan of her as a person.
1: That's exactly how it hit me. Like, my wife texted me that she had passed, and I was like, oh, man, I didn't even think she was old enough. But then it just, like, sat with me all day.
2: I didn't even know she could die.
0: Right?
2: I kind of thought she was immortal. Like, something within me just, you know, how I freak out about death. So I just never really ever thought she could or would. 80 didn't feel like it was a long enough life enough for her.
0: Yeah.
1: Luckily, we did not get enough, Dolly.
3: Yeah. She will live on forever, though.
0: She will. She is. All right, so Jay, again, it's not so much getting this right or wrong. It's more just kind of celebrating some of the work that she did. This first one from 1980, let's see if you can get it.
4: You've been telling everybody I'm sleeping with you, huh?
5: No.
4: Well, that explains it. That's why these people treat me like some dime store floozy.
5: No,
4: they think
5: not.
4: I'm screwing the boss.
5: That's not it at all.
4: Oh, and you just love it, don't you? It gives you some sort of cheap thrill, like knocking over pencils and picking up papers.
5: Now, let's don't get excited.
4: Get your scummy hands off of me. Look, I've been straight with you from the first day I got here, and I put up with all your pinching and staring and chasing me around the desk because I need this job, but this is the last straw.
5: All right, now wait, let's just sit down and
4: look, I got a gun out there in my purse, and up to now I've been forgiven and forgetting because of the way I was brought up, but I tell you one thing, if you ever say another word about me or make another indecent proposal, I'm going to get that gun of mine. And I'm going to change you from a rooster to a hen with one shot. Don't think I can't do it.
0: Awesome.
2: She is so awesome.
0: Good. So great.
2: She is so awesome.
0: All right, Jay, any guesses as to what that could be?
1: I was so hoping this would be on here because I've seen this movie many times as a kid on VHS. That is 925.
0: It is.
2: Why did I get teary-eyed thinking about her shooting off a dude's wanker?
3: And I will say,
0: she would do it right, you know?
3: Dabney Coleman, who played that role, was such a scumbag in that role. Yep. Just props to him for making it just that much more scummy.
0: All right, the next one here from 1982. Let's see if there's another VHS in your collection here.
6: You know how hard this is for me to say. I love you. Will you marry me?
7: Oh, Ed Earl, I've loved you since I was 16 years old. But I've thought about this for a long time. And as much as I'd love for it to work, I know deep down in my heart it ain't never going to be.
6: Didn't you hear what I said?
7: I did, darling, but it's going to always be just like it is. There just ain't no way in this world it can work.
6: You could make it work. Just have to give it a chance.

0: Lord, man. These clips.
1: Bro, oh my God.
0: That was actually a pretty big film, I mean, as far as the cast goes. I mean, Dolly, obviously, but Burt Reynolds in that one, too. Any guesses what that could be, Jay?
2: Well, you just solidified it for me. I don't remember it, but I feel like that was Burt Reynolds, and it's at... That sounds to me like it was the Best Little Whorehouse.
0: The Best Little Whorehouse in Texas.
3: That's right.
0: That is correct. Wow. Killing this game.
3: Two for two.
0: 1989 is this next one. Here we go.
4: Ta-da! Oh, you don't like it. Well, I did what you asked me, didn't I?
5: Yes, you did a beautiful job. What's she said?
4: Oh, sweetheart, don't. Please don't cry, or I will too. I have a strict policy that nobody cries alone in my presence.
0: I'm looking over to Audrey. She just redid her makeup.
3: This one is... My wife said, let's watch this last night and just ugly cry.
6: I was like,
3: I'm not mentally prepared for that last night.
6: I'm not joking whenever I say I actually feel physically like unwell. Like I could vomit right now.
0: You want the trash can?
6: I'm really trying to not cry, and that's the reaction I'm getting. I mean, this movie, I don't know how you guys watched it last night. I mean...
3: We didn't. Because I knew it would be emotionally just devastating in and of itself. Then you add everything else on top of that. Oh.
0: All right, Jay. 3 for 3.
2: I'm dying because I swear I know it.
6: You do. Her colors are blush and bashful.
3: I know your wife knows this one.
2: She's like a hairdresser. Yeah. She's doing somebody's hair in a big scene. I can't. Mm-hmm.
0: Sally Field, Julia Roberts, Daryl Hannah, Shirley MacLaine.
2: I can't think of the title.
0: It's all right. That was Steel Magnolias, arguably the biggest one that she was ever in.
3: But I mean, just,
0: I'm glad because that means we get to go on to the fourth one because this really has just turned into a celebration of not just Dolly Parton's life, but how good of an actress she was.
3: Right.
0: Final one here from 1984.
4: What do you mean, poor Freddy?
7: He can't help it if he's got a case for you.
4: Well, is it my fault?
7: Yeah, kinda.
4: Why?
7: I mean, look at the way you're dressed.
4: What's the matter with the way I dress?
7: Nothing except you look like a moving violation.
4: Well, when you stop wearing pants, I can see your pulse through. We got something to talk about.
7: I didn't think she knows. There is so much that's got to be loved.
4: Say it with an accent.
7: It's got to be loved.
0: That was Sylvester Stallone alongside her there. Any guesses?
2: Yes, I'm so glad the duo Sylvester Stallone and Dolly in Rhinestone.
0: That's it.
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12: Traffic's picking up on your freeways this morning, eastbound I-40 to northbound I-25 on the interchange looking busier. Also seeing more southbound movement on I-25 approaching Osuna. Other than that, your roads are clear from new accidents.
13: If you see an accident, call the traffic tracker hotline 767-9167. 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
4: So I'm not here to victim blame necessarily, but if you're a 21-year-old man and you go to a Chuck E. Cheese and some guy that works there who is underage, he's not even 18 years old yet, steals your chick, that's kind of on you.
5: Dude, if Chuck E. Cheese steals your chick, the guy, the kid dressed up as Chuck E. Cheese steals your chick, that's on you, man. That's just how the law of the wild works.
4: Are we sure that he was actually the guy dressed up as Chuck E. Cheese?
5: I think that's what his job there was at Chuck E. Cheese, yes.
4: Because it just says in this article that he was working at the place.
5: But I believe he was dressed as Charles Entertainment Cheese.
4: Even funnier, but that is now the second major story that we've had about Charles Entertainment Cheese getting into some trouble while in costume. The other guy got arrested.
5: So this dude rolls up to his work. Why?
4: Because he was upset. So I guess this guy, the kid who worked at Chuck E. Cheese, had previously dated this guy's girlfriend.
5: Uh-huh.
4: And he was so angry that he had, you know, previously been with his girl that he decided, I'm going to fight this kid who works at Chuck E. Cheese. And now, after he physically assaulted him, grabbed him from behind, dragged him to the ground, led to a physical fight, even, again, funnier if he's got the rat costume on. He's now facing child abuse-related charges stemming from the alleged attack.
5: Yeah.
4: And, again, you know, this kid's at work, and this dude rolls up in there all jealous because his girl used to date this guy.
5: Imagine that's the, you know, you're mad at the guy who works at Chuck E. Cheese that your girlfriend used to date, and you're going to roll up there and assault him. See, here's the problem, though. You do that, you don't drag him to the floor. You take it to the ball pit, because any sort of mayhem and fighting, legal in the ball pit. You know, if you're fighting in the ball pit, all bets are off. That's kind of like the demilitarized zone.
4: Well, to give you an idea of just how trashy all of this is, so the 21-year-old who did the attacking, he actually has a child with this girl who's in the middle of all of this. And now she, I guess, is supposedly pregnant with another child, and the teenage boy is the kid who is the father of the new child.
5: Oh, so he took her to the ball pit.
4: She's been to all of them, apparently. I guess the guy, the 21-year-old, has been arrested earlier in 2026 on some domestic violence stuff as well. So he's a pretty bad guy. Yeah. And also to think, okay, I'm mad now because this dude, he's hooking up with me, he stole my girl, to go and like beat him up inside of a Chuck E. Cheese.
5: If you break up the fight while they're fighting at Chuck E. Cheese, do you think you get extra tickets?
4: You get the mouse head.
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9: Traffic on I-25 looking busier for drivers headed southbound approaching Montaño Road. Eastbound I-40 just as busy coming from Rio Grande Boulevard to I-25. In the North Valley, southbound course with congestion approaching Paseo del Norte. Other than that, no new crashes to report. If you see an accident, call the traffic tracker hotline 767-9167. I'm Grace Toledo from the 96.3 News Radio KKOB.
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2: We want to know your family secrets.
3: Kelly is joining us today with a family secret. What's going on, Kelly?
4: Oh, just heading to work. Thought I'd share one of my long past family secrets with you guys.
3: Please do. What do you got?
4: Well, my grandmother on my father's side was a convicted murderer.
3: Actually got convicted. So interesting, because we've heard a lot of these stories while we've been doing your family secrets over the past several months. And many times there's a murder charge, but rarely a conviction, because, you know, if you're talking about, you know, your grandmother, that was many, many years ago, and the evidence doesn't always hold up. What did she get convicted of murdering for?
4: She killed her first husband.
3: And how did they prove that, and how did she kill him?
4: She shot him with a shotgun.
3: Holy moly.
4: And she admitted to it.
3: Oh.
4: And,
3: that'll help.
5: Why did she do that? What did he do?
3: Okay, Audrey.
5: Well, no,
3: okay.
5: Realistically, you're not just shooting your husband.
3: With a shotgun.
5: With a shotgun.
3: Feels pretty dramatic.
4: He was a very bad drunk who liked to beat on her.
3: Mm-hmm.
4: And when he proceeded to beat on their newborn baby, she had enough of it.
5: Yeah. I'm shooting you dead,
6: brother.
5: So
6: did she, how long did she spend?
5: You beat on our newborn? Hell no.
6: Yeah. How long did she spend in prison? Did she get out after a pretty reasonable amount of time?
4: Yeah. It was all, you're going to jail. You're guilty. She admitted it. You're going to jail. You can't do this. But it was only a couple of years. My great grandmother babysat the baby until she got out. She got out, got remarried, started a new family, and was like a Sunday school teacher until the day she died.
5: Wow.
3: So she, in your opinion, looking back on all of this, doesn't sound like she was really like a bad person.
6: Sounds like she did the right thing. She beat a baby, man, that's a blasting.
5: Yeah.
4: To me, you know what my opinion was? She cured him of his infliction.
3: Yes, solved the problem. So did her new husband kind of walk on eggshells? Because I feel like, you know,
5: the only reason why you would is if you're beating her.
3: Well, I know, but it's I know that she's got that in her.
4: No, they raised multiples of children together. She had just had enough of that situation. She wasn't gonna tolerate that anymore.
3: Wow.
6: I appreciate that.
3: Yeah, I mean, Grandma has had enough.
6: Yep.
3: You know, you beat me. That's bad. Yeah. You beat
6: our
3: baby.
6: Call the ambulance. Not for me, but for you.
3: That's that is a hell of a family secret, man.
4: We didn't even find out about that until all of my family, my brothers and sisters, stuff. We were adults.
3: Yeah,
4: she was the sweetest, nicest. Like I said, she taught Sunday school nearly until she died.
3: Wow.
4: But no, she was just great, great, great. She just she wasn't into that situation.
3: Problem solved.
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8: Police activity blocking north and southbound traffic on Broadway Boulevard between San Jose Avenue and Gibson Boulevard. Use Isleta Boulevard to avoid delays. Also expect buildups if you're headed east on I-40 approaching Coors Boulevard on and off to I-25. Southbound I-25 also looking busy between Paseo del Norte and Osuna.
9: If you see an accident, call the traffic tracker hotline 767-9167. I'm Grace Toledo from the 96.3 News Radio K.
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1: Going number two at work can be very complicated, at least for somebody like me. And the other day, we encountered a mystery. There was a man inside of the bathroom early in the morning going number two and for whatever reason had one shoe off. And that's why, that's just one of the many reasons why I don't like to go number two at work. But, of course, some people called in to the voicemail after we shared that story about the mystery one-shoed man taking a poop at work. And they were sharing some of the experiences they've had with different businesses and trying to use the bathroom there. And listen to this.
2: I saw the funniest thing today at a public bathroom in an office. So, I mean, whatever you want to refer to that as. Anyways, on the door, it was either like double-sided sticky tape, a kitchen timer, the basic ones that you can rotate and it clicks. You can set like 1 or 2 minutes or like 60 minutes on it. And there was writing on the timer saying smell timer. So depending on how nasty your crap was, you can set the timer to warn people that's how long they should stay out of the bathroom. It goes right back to the reference of the movie Friday.
3: Don't go in there for about 35, 45 minutes.
2: That's what I remember anyways. Anyways, I dare like Audrey or Mahoney to do that. I know Dave won't. Anyways, love you guys. Bye.
4: Message deleted.
5: I'm the fastest pooper in the SEC. You don't have to worry about me. I'm in and out. I'm stealth. Yeah, I mean, I don't know about all foom, but I mean, like maybe like a pebble. I'm rap. I'm like a rabbit over here. Yeah, man. So, I mean, you don't have to worry about me. I don't need a timer, but I don't think Mahoney, have you ever gone a deuce in the new building?
6: Yeah, but luckily I've had some stomach issues over the last couple of years, you know, that have bubbled up once or twice.
5: I mean, I think that if you are able to poop while we are on air, you're fast.
6: Yeah, I mean, at work, we're not dilly-dallying in there, but I will say, rather than a timer, why don't we just get like an air freshener. I feel like that.
5: No, because then men like you and women like you with that thought, and then it just turns into like wisteria jasmine poop.
6: Why don't we get like orange?
1: It's not a fix-all.
6: We worked at a station that had an orange, like orange scented bathroom cleanser or something, and I thought that was lovely. Like, I mean, it's not that fake White Barn Candle Company or Bath and Body Works, just fake ass cinnamon smell.
1: One more story about having to go, this time on a company trip.
7: Hey, guys, just had a funny poop story to share with you. My old job had a corporate bonding trip. They'd send us out somewhere to have a little vacation for 3 days. And first one I went on was in San Antonio, Texas. First night we went out, everyone was having drinks, eating food. All I had was 6 to 12 fried shrimp and maybe a couple fries. And I thought everything was cool. They invited me up to one of the girls' rooms to have a little, you know, never have I ever, and just a little chat and everything, kind of hang out and chill. And went up there. Everything was cool. And before the games really started, I felt it. It's about to go down. So I told one of the girls there, I just got to go back to my room really quick. I'll be right back. Got to use the bathroom. Said, no, it's fine. You can use it here. Okay, whatever you say. Went to use the bathroom, and it was horrendous. Oh, my God. I tried to turn on a fan and flush it 2 or 3 times. Didn't help. Stuck out there, and about 10, 15 minutes later, someone's like, oh, who blew up the bathroom? And the girl that was like, you should stay here and use it, had my back and was like, look, we don't call people out for that. And I was like, oh, thank God. But years later, I ran into the girl who had to sleep in that room. And I just straight up told her, hey, I was the one that blew up your bathroom in San Antonio. She kind of laughed it off and probably forgot about it. But now she'll never forget about me. Have a great day. Have a great day.
4: Message
6: I feel like
4: deleted.
6: That's one of those things you just take with you to the grave. Because once you like tell somebody you were the one who caused that kind of mayhem, you were always that guy.
5: You're walking around there thinking you're going to sleep with someone and you, because you're playing now, never have I ever. Meanwhile, you're walking around with a dirty butt.
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1: Oh, Audrey, you're going to hate this story. Welcome to the Creeper Motel. A 58-year-old man in Gainesville, Florida, was arrested after allegedly knocking on a woman's motel room door while completely nude.
6: Yeah. What was he knocking with?
1: Hopefully his hand. 5:14 a.m., August 21st. That happened at the Baymont Inn. Sure, it's a beautiful place. The woman told deputies that he knocked on her door while naked and asked her to meet him in his room. She's like, I'm good.
5: No, thanks.
1: Thank you. She then contacted the motel's front desk, and she saw him still naked in the motel breezeway. When the cops showed up, he was still naked. He did have, like, a hand rag that he was holding covering his junk. Mm-hmm. And he said, guys, this is just a simple misunderstanding. I got locked out of my room. I went to take out the trash, and the door closed, and letting you know.
6: And a hand rag. Because that was enough to cover it up, buddy?
1: Most people take out the trash at 5:14 in the morning from your motel room, fully naked, right? Yeah. I guess this guy's had a bit of a problem in the past. He has 4 nonviolent felony convictions, but 4 felonies, and 9 misdemeanor convictions as well.
6: So, when you're, I mean, I don't know about you, but are you answering the door if somebody knocks on it in a hotel?
5: Never.
6: Even if it's a nice hotel? Never. Like, I don't answer my front door.
1: I mean, you certainly wouldn't, like, just swing it open, right? Like, if there's a peephole, maybe you look through it?
6: Even then, I'm like, there's no, unless there's a fire alarm and I can smell smoke, I'm not opening that door for nothing.
1: 58 years old, this guy. Just out there, just within the breeze.
6: Again, like, if you are just harassing people while nude, I feel like there needs to be a law on the books that, like, police can just baton you straight in the nuts over and over and over again without any, like, brutality charges.
1: So this next story, pretty dramatic. A 19-year-old kid has been arrested in Florida in connection with an armed robbery at a Miami apartment. This one takes us back a couple of weeks to August the 14th. Police say that this 19-year-old and 4 other suspects confronted a man who they'd been invited over to his place to, like, hang out.
6: Mm-hmm.
1: And that's when they're like, well, we should rob this guy. They rolled up in there with pistols and AR-15s and started demanding all of his belongings. So they stole jewelry and designer glasses and shoes, ID, bank card, cash, prescriptions, and the victim's cell phone. And they tried to take this guy, like, and haul him out of the apartment building. They couldn't figure it out because I guess the elevator was operated by, like, a key fob or something.
6: Okay.
1: They sped off from there in a Corvette and a Dodge Durango, and they take off. They end up catching up with this kid, the 19-year-old, pull him over, and while they're searching him, they find that of all of those things that I just listed that this kid had stolen, the one thing that he had on his person, very specifically, in between his butt cheeks, underneath his clothing, in his butt cheeks, was this guy's bottle of prescription Xanax and Adderall.
5: Nice. That's where I like to keep my drugs personally as well. I mean, Xanax and Adderall is actually a really weird combination. It's a bunch of up and down.
6: And also, why did you feel the need to shove that between the cheeks?
5: Again, I just said it's a perfect place to put your pills.
6: I can't speak to it with firsthand or first-ass knowledge of sticking a pill bottle between my cheeks, mm-hmm. but it just feels like that's not going to feel comfortable.
1: Especially if you're sitting down driving.
6: Because you got the childproof cap on there, I feel the like it's going to snag.
1: Yeah, snag. How hairy is your butthole, man?
6: It's a jungle down there, Dave.
1: Speaking of a jungle, that's what this guy had on his head. A 35-year-old deputy with just a glorious mullet. I'm talking the sort of mullets that's like down past the shoulders.
6: You're talking Joe Dirt-style mullet.
1: Oh, yeah. He got arrested in Wisconsin after hit with 4 felonies, by the way. I guess there was a hunting accident that injured a man and his 7-year-old son.
6: Oh, my God.
1: There was some sort of turkey shoot that was going on, and the 12-gauge shotgun went off, hit both of them. And what this deputy did, being the model deputy and father, is he quickly blamed his 3-year-old daughter for it.
6: Mm.
1: He's saying his daughter pulled the trigger of the semi-automatic 12-gauge shotgun, and the shot struck a 40-year-old fellow sheriff employee and the man's 7-year-old son who were out turkey hunting.
6: Dave, you've got like a... Your youngest is what, 4 now?
1: Yeah, I'm not taking her turkey hunting.
6: You Why? Think she can handle... She doesn't know how to handle a 12-gauge yet?
1: And also, I feel like if I threw...
6: Un-American.
1: If I threw her under the bus for shooting somebody, she would just rat me out instantly. Like, it wasn't me. No, it's dad's fault. I guess this guy did not have a standard hunter safety certificate. He said that his military training qualified him
6: okay.
1: for Wisconsin's exemption. And I don't know, man. The whole idea of taking the kids out and handing them shotguns and just seeing what happens.
6: I mean, hunting is a part of growing up.
5: You've been in the city too long.
1: You think so? Three-year-old?
6: Three feels a little young.
5: No, you start them whenever they first drop out with the umbilical cord still on.
1: It's just handing them a gun.
6: Shoot the umbilical cord.
5: Yes, they do. Yosemite Sam style.
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13: Heavy delays for drivers headed east on Paseo del Norte from an accident near Rio Grande Boulevard. Delays start at Golf Course Road. Also, police activity blocking north and southbound traffic on Broadway Boulevard between San Jose Avenue and Gibson Boulevard. Use Isleta Boulevard instead. If you see an accident, call the traffic tracker hotline 767-9167. I'm Grace Toledo from the 96.3 News Radio KKOB.
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1: So I'm glad to know that I'm not alone on this because, you know, something getting flushed down the toilet, if you're just able to pluck it out, it's not pleasant, but, you know, at least it's fixable. Robert is joining us today. You're actually a maintenance man at an apartment complex, and you've seen all kinds of stuff. Is that right?
2: Yeah, I've seen all sorts of stuff. Kids have flushed the stuff down the toilet, like toys and cars and all sorts of stuff. But the craziest thing is I had my sister call me up and said her toilet was backed up and needed some help. So I went over there. Come to find out, my niece had actually gotten one of those ice cream cups out of the freezer and hid eating it and didn't want to get caught, so she flushed it down the toilet.
1: So, Robert, I'll tell you what happened to me. So this is actually a couple weekends ago, and I didn't think it was really that big of a deal. But there was it ended up bubbling back up after I got the plunger out. It was like the top two, like an aerosol hairspray can.
3: Okay.
1: And so as you imagine, that's pretty effective at like clogging up.
4: A lot of Aquanet being used in your house?
1: I mean, my wife has hairspray that just like is on the counter sometimes. And you know, Duke claims that he didn't do it. He's blaming it on his sister, Ruby.
3: Enough to get on counters for sure.
1: I think we know that Duke is probably responsible for this. It's not the first time that we've had an issue. So this is actually a couple of weekends ago. And I think he did it sometime like in the middle of the night because I woke up and there was water like all over the bathroom floor. And so, you know, I clean it up and it's kind of a mess. And then I realize the toilet's clogged up. And so I get the plunger out. And eventually, after plunging this thing for a while, trying to figure out what's going on, this thing bubbles back up and I get it out. And, you know, I just cleaned the water up and, you know, I obviously told my wife about it. I didn't think it was really that big of a deal. But then just a couple of days ago, my wife's like, is that, what's going on with the cabinet downstairs in our kitchen? Which, by the way,
3: No. We
1: just totally renovated. So, like, this is all, like, new stuff. I'm like, did the guy, like, not properly fix the cabinet, like, seal it up? And then I realized, oh, no, that's expanded because of water damage. So the water had overflowed out of the toilet, which, by the way, he had peed in. So that's great as well. So it's like, you know, brown water, whatever you'd call that. And
5: Gray water.
1: The cabinet has expanded to the point where there's water damage in that. And so we call our guy over who's the contractor who did a whole bunch of work on our house. And he's like, oh, no, there's definitely some water damage. And he got up and he pushed on the ceiling in the kitchen. And his hand just went through the ceiling. And I'm like, oh, my God.
5: No.
3: Dude, you know what's so funny about this is that I lived in an era of where I was not gentle parented. I would have gotten my ass beat. Like, I mean, straight up. Like, I cannot even imagine if we had fast forward to time to the 90s and my parents would have seen that happen. Twice. Oh,
1: he's
3: it doesn't matter.
1: I mean,
3: oh my God, I
1: would have been tied to a tree outside.
3: I would have been picking my own branch off of the willow tree from outside.
5: How long had this been leaking for? Like, are we talking like a week plus?
1: No. So I don't know. I mean, how much water actually like got down into the walls, but the water was overflowed out of the toilet overnight. Cause again, he did it sometime after we'd gone to bed. And so the water, I don't know like how much got down. I don't know how much overflowed. I don't know if he was just in there flushing the damn thing, you know, trying to fix it because he realized that the water was pouring out. So I don't know how bad the damage is.
3: He's obsessed with toilets.
1: So now I get to call my homeowner's insurance again because last time I didn't go through with a claim because the water damage thankfully wasn't that bad. I mean, it wasn't worth making a claim for.
5: Can you combine the two now?
3: Oh my gosh.
1: I've got multiple claims to make, but can we just do it under one deductible? So that's fun. Robert, thanks for the call, man. It doesn't make me feel a whole lot better, but Chris is on the phone with us. Your son also flushed something out of the ordinary down the toilet. What happened to you?
6: Well, it was years ago when he was small, and I used to keep all the canned goods and a bag of potatoes in the pantry. He'd go in there, get them, right after he learned to walk. And he would put them down the toilets.
1: Oh, cool. Nothing like a potato in a toilet. That works out great, I'm sure, for your plumbing.
5: That's how those fries at Chick-fil-A.
1: the
5: waffle fries. That's how they're made.
6: Yeah. I would have to come home after work and pull a toilet out and get it out of the drain pipe.
1: Wow.
3: So, I mean, I don't know if this exists or not, but if so, you need one. Do they not make, like, some sort of
1: cages for children?
3: Well, yes. But also, like, some sort of, like, potty protector. Like to where like there's only like certain things that can go in and out of that. Like it's almost like a like a drain for your sink, but in potty form. So that kids.
1: So you have to basically like poop through a screen now because some throw so much crap down.
3: I mean, you've lost your pooping privileges, man.
5: Like you, if you flooded the house 2 times in under a year, your pooping privileges.
3: You get a potty protector.
1: Revokes. You got to. If I'm putting a Porta John out back, you got to use that from now on, kid.
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13: Recap on current accidents. On Candelaria Road, we've got a crash at the San Mateo Boulevard intersection with delays in all directions. There's also an accident going west on I-40 just west of the Eubank Boulevard exit. Also, that eastbound crash on Paseo del Norte near Rio Grande Boulevard has cleared. Traffic's moving up to speed. If you see an accident, call the traffic tracker hotline 767-9167. I'm Grace Toledo from the 96.3 News Radio KQ.
14: So we're having an argument here at the radio station. How do you say the word spelled G-Y-R-O? Some people say gyro, others say gyro. Look, no matter how you pronounce it, there's no dispute. It's good eating. National gyro day is September 1st, but Cello Grill has decided to celebrate it with the Everyday Gyro Combo. 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

0: my son. Well, I assume my son. I don't want to fully blame him just yet.
1: He's Dennis the Menace.
0: Yeah, he seems like the culprit in all of this, but thankfully not the only one that's experienced such a joy. Rusty is on the phone with us today. What's up, Rusty?
2: Okay, long story short, we were on vacation. I was about 6 years old, staying at my mom's friend's house, so I'm not used to the house. Pooped in the middle of the night in my underwear.
3: Hell yeah, Rusty.
2: Flushed them down the toilet.
3: My man.
0: You flushed the underwear. Oh, good.
3: I thought about that before.
2: The next morning, toilet was clogged. I've never admitted to it to anyone before.
1: Well, I think they probably knew if it was like little boy underwear.
0: Yes.
3: Well, did they?
1: I never admitted to it. Meanwhile, there's like some underoos with Spider-Man on them, like dangling out of the toilet with poop.
3: Well, but did you watch them try to unclog the toilet? Were they recovered or did they somehow get through the little...
2: Never recovered.
1: Oh.
2: Never recovered. And I had three brothers and a sister that were with us, so I did not have to admit to it.
1: So which of your siblings ended up getting the blame then if it wasn't you?
0: One of them got shipped off to boarding school.
2: I have no idea. I was too young. I don't remember.
1: Oh, wow. Well, they remember.
0: So you waited all these years and then you decide to admit it live on the air. Good for you, man.
2: Appreciate it. But you know what the moral of the story is? I've been commando ever since.
3: That doesn't feel like bro, what happened if you have another accident?
0: Yeah, at 26, I had to flush a pair of cargo pants. Hey, thanks for the call today, man.
2: Never pass the toilet.
0: I appreciate it.
3: You
0: got to
3: get them no-stain Dockers.
0: Sean is on the phone today. What happened to you, Sean?
4: Okay, last time I lived in an apartment, I was on the bottom floor, college kid on the third floor, thinks he can change his own hot water heater.
3: Oh, no.
4: Shuts off the water to the sinks and then proceeds to disconnect the hot water heater. He flooded his apartment, four of the apartments under him, and the whole floor on the first floor.
1: Oh, wow. My gosh. I mean, that's what maintenance in apartments are for. Like, it's kind of the perk of renting is that you don't have to change your own water heater.
0: You really don't.
4: Yeah, but, you know, when you're a college kid, you know everything.
0: Uh-huh.
1: When I was in college, I was drunk and dumb.
3: So I will say this, though. You do not realize just how much water is in a water heater or until it fails and starts to leak everywhere. That happened in my garage, like, 3 or 4 years ago when we were out on a cruise and my father-in-law was going on goes to our house to check on it. And there was an inch of what, luckily, you know, the garage, there's nothing on the floor and it's just floor, but there was an inch of water in our garage from a single water heater. So I can't imagine being three doors down and you've got some water, you know, bootleg waterfall happening in your apartment. Ugh.
0: Thanks for the call today, Sean. Don is joining us. You have a way to prevent my son from flooding my house for the second time now.
5: Well,
0: what do you have in mind?
5: I've heard that somebody actually devised some kind of a disposal, garbage disposal for his toilet.
0: So basically anything that goes into the toilet gets chewed up by garbage disposal.
1: It's going to be like a wood chipper because garbage doesn't chip up or grind plastic.
0: Hard plastic tops. Yeah.
1: Okay. Also, that's so disgusting to think of like
0: your waste.
1: A garbage
3: He's not lying. Okay, so I'm doing some research into this. It's a macerating toilet system.
0: Excuse me?
3: That's what it's called. And
0: what are you doing in the bathroom? I'm masturbating.
3: Macerating.
0: Oh, sorry.
3: I think I'm pronouncing that right. Macerating. Is that macerating? I've never said that word.
0: Sure, yeah.
3: But it's $859, Dave, if you're looking to buy a macerating toilet off of
1: Amazon. They do make, like, toddler-proofing toilets.
0: See, there's a couple people in the chat, twitch.tv/Dave Mahoney, that just suggested that I start operating my house like a gas station where, like, he has to come get the key for me that's attached to a cinder block in order to use it.
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9: Recap on current accidents. On Candelaria Road, we've got a crash at the San Mateo Boulevard intersection with delays in all directions. There's also an accident going west on I-40 just west of the Eubank Boulevard exit. Also, that eastbound crash on Paseo del Norte near Rio Grande Boulevard has cleared. Traffic's moving up to speed. If you see an accident, call the traffic tracker hotline 767-9167. I'm Grace Toledo from the 96.3 News Radio KK.
10: So we're having an argument here at the radio station. How do you say the word spelled G-Y-R-O? Some people say gyro, others say gyro. Look, no matter how you pronounce it, there's no dispute. It's good eating. National gyro day is September 1st, but Cello Grill has decided to celebrate it with the Everyday Gyro Combo. 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
2: Yeah, more flooding at the old Farrah House. Thanks a lot.

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1: OnlyFans has become big business, and not just for the girls that we hear about, because we hear about some of these, and they, of course, are the outliers.
2: Yep.
1: Audrey, you say that's one of the traps that a lot of these people fall into, right? As you see these girls that are making millions and millions of dollars, and it seems like almost overnight, and you're like, that happens, but that's sort of like being an athlete. You know, just because you can throw a baseball doesn't mean you're going to get the $600 million contract.
2: There's a lot of really good athletes who don't make any money.
1: There's a lot of really hot chicks that are on OnlyFans that don't make a lot of money.
3: Because you have to be completely okay with advertising yourself.
2: Yeah. It's a marketing job. Yeah. I mean, at the end of the day, when you break it down to its root, you know, the root core of it, it's marketing. You're marketing a product. That product just happens to be your ass.
1: Yeah, mm-hmm. And I mean, as it turns out, everyone has an ass.
2: Yeah.
1: Some are better than others, of course, but it all boils down to, like you said, getting the attention that's necessary. But one guy that has made a tremendous amount of money off of OnlyFans is not the guy that was showing his ass. He was the one that developed the entire platform. So he actually died this past year in 2026 at just 43 years old. Before he died, some of the dividends that he was paid before his death, $709 million.
2: Doesn't that seem low? Considering, like,
3: for what I would have thought, OnlyFans was $1 billion company.
2: I mean, it is. It's one of the most profitable companies in the world, considering how few employees they have.
1: That was for a year.
2: Oh,
1: yeah.
2: I thought you meant like in general. Like, so he made $700 million for last year's work.
1: Yeah. So I guess OnlyFans has about 2.5 million active creators on there, 132 million active fan accounts as of 2025. And the creators received about $6.2 billion from the platform during the year, with OnlyFans retaining about a 20% share of those payments. So since launching in 2016, OnlyFans claims that they have paid more than $30 billion to creators. I mean, it's only been around for 10 years, and I would say OnlyFans kind of gained most of its popularity around COVID time.
2: Yeah, that's the first time I remember hearing about it.
3: Yeah.
1: Yeah. But I mean, that's a tremendous amount of money, but it just sucks that, you know, you have hit it rich, rich, rich, where you're making $709 million in a year and you're still dead at 43.
2: Oof. The
4: day that. So we're having an argument here at the radio station. How do you say the word spelled G-Y-R-O? Some people say gyro, others say gyro. Look, no matter how you pronounce it, there's no dispute. It's good eating. National gyro day is September 1st, but Cello Grill has decided to celebrate it with the Everyday Gyro Combo. 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
5: I was in a wreck. 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
4: When people see my son specifically, they'll go, oh, he looks just like you. And I go, oh, really? Which part? They're like, the ears. Oh, Edith in the chat said, I love big ears. 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I used to, because I was self-conscious, I used to tuck my ears into my baseball cap when I was a kid. 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
5: 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But Mahoney, you've got one child. Audrey, you've got a stepdaughter. I've got four kids. And I will say that one of the most expensive things that I've encountered, even with my kids at a very young age, my oldest is 10 years old, is youth sports. I mean, whether that's cheerleading, which you'd think there wouldn't be a whole lot of expenses.
6: Oh, no, cheer is like one of the most expensive now.
5: I know. And then, you know, I was talking about my daughter signing up for softball and just going to like a Dick's Sporting Goods.
6: Looking at a bat and a glove, how much those couple hundred dollars
5: hundreds
6: each?
5: Hundreds of dollars for each of them.
7: So I was talking with someone yesterday whose daughter plays at a college level.
5: Yeah.
7: And they were paying, before she got into college, and she's a D1 athlete,
5: yeah,
7: $400 for cleats.
6: Yeah,
5: a cleat for shoes. It's insane. Well,
7: you say, yeah, I played soccer. They weren't that.
5: No, they were like $45.
7: No, but I'm saying in modern, it was like $100 was expensive, and that was like kangaroo leather, okay?
5: Yeah.
7: And like now it's like the $100 ones is what this guy was saying. The $100 ones are the ones that you get from the universities, and those are trashed by the end of one game, which is crazy.
6: Well, the quality of goods has gone down. The inflation has gone up. You know, and the prices of everything. Because if you want to talk about one of the fastest growing segments and the fastest growing things in America, youth sports is a, like, I think it's somewhere in the realm of $75 billion a year now,
5: yeah,
6: is what's spent on youth sports. I was literally talking to one of my friends from back home the other day. He's got two young boys. One's 13, the other one's 9. And he said he spent $9,000 last year in St. Louis on youth sports.
7: It's a grift.
5: A lot of times it is, and they have, you know, all the private leagues, of course, and they also have what they're saying within these private clubs is elite coaching,
6: yep,
5: but then you have travel teams, so now all of a sudden you're tacking on more money for travel. They have tournaments, specialized training, all of that coming at a very significant cost.
6: There what exists in America when we were kids, Dave, and maybe, I think, maybe when you were young, Audrey, there is just no recreational sports.
7: There's no free leagues.
6: Or even just cheap community leagues that are run, or just rec leagues.
5: Because
6: where you
5: why
6: can
5: would
6: kind
5: they do
6: of
5: that?
6: Just why, get in there. You have to make this your entire life, because if you want your kid to play, they have to do all the practices. They have to go to all the things. They have to do everything. And that all costs money. It's big business. And it kind of sucks.
5: It does suck because, you know, you talk about the rec leagues, and there's a lot of like good people out there who go, hey, I would just like to, you know, coach the youth and pass along what I learned along the way. But why would they do that if they've got somebody with a handful of money out saying, hey, come over here and coach,
6: yep,
5: and do the exact same thing? You're still helping kids, but you're going to get paid along the way because the whole thing has become a racket.
7: Well, because then it becomes an actual job.
5: Yeah.
7: Not like something that you do for the love of the game. But I mean, I also blame, I really do blame parents. I think that there's a big Keeping Up with the Joneses situation happening where you're seeing like all of these people who are joining all of these leagues and paying all of this money and then also doing all of these game gifts. I don't know if you guys have seen this, where like you go to each game and every kid gets like this weird bag full of gifts, when it used to just like
5: there's one parent
7: orange slices.
6: You got a pizza party maybe at the end of the season.
7: It's disgusting.
5: So every game that like my kid, he'll play flag football, and you know, once or twice a season we're in charge. You pack bags. It mostly is like snacks, but what happens is, a lot of parents start trying to outdo one another.
7: It's ridiculous.
5: And the next thing you know, it's like, why are there like toys and stuff in this bag? Like, my kids don't need more of this crap. But the other really interesting thing is, I mean, sure, we can certainly put some of the blame on parents, but private equity has also gotten involved in youth sports.
7: Sure. Yes.
5: And that is what's driving it, because as we know, private equity, anytime that they see money out there, they're going to go try to maximize it to every last red cent, and they ruin everything that they touch.
7: Well, for sure. I mean, and I think that whenever you have private equity involved in any sector, it really does kind of, like you said, like ruin every single thing that it touches. It makes everything go from glitter to like dirt.
5: Yeah.
7: And I also, though, I do think that there's this weird expectation on kids to be immediately good at something. And if if a parent feels like, oh, if I'm going to put a lot of money into my kid in a sport, then that automatically means that they're going to be good at that sport.
5: Yeah, you can't buy your way to athleticism.
7: And I think that that's also kind of part of the mentality, is that, okay, if I'm going to buy a $400 membership to anything, certainly I hope that my kid is going to be good at it by the end of this thing. And a lot of times that's just not the case.
5: Or the kid's just not interested in it.
7: Right. You know,
5: that's
7: the other
5: thing.
7: But then you're forced to pay $400 without even knowing whether or not that they like it.
5: And then you put this weird pressure on them, like, you have to like it because I'm paying so much money for it.
7: Sick cycle.
8: This.
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2: Some of the biggest rock songs ever released. You are trying to figure out what they are with 30 seconds on the clock for each one of them. Mahoney and Audrey available as lifelines should you need them. And Zach is joining us today. Zach, are you ready for your first one?
3: Yes, sir. Let's do it.
2: 354,000 views on this bad boy. Here we go.

0: Awesome job on that one. All right, Zach, over to you. Do you know it?
1: No, that one's slipping from me.
0: That's tough when it's just the instrumental. So you got Mahoney, you got Audrey available as lifelines. Looks like both of them could help you out. Do you want to tag in Mahoney or Audrey?
1: Yeah, let's take Audrey.
2: Hey Jude, Beatles?
0: Correct. Nice.
1: Hey Jude.
3: Nobody likes you.
0: Yeah, new song, don't worry about
2: Mahoney,
0: it.
2: Mahoney, just because you didn't get picked first.
3: Nobody likes you.
2: Buddy. All right.
0: Pouty.
2: Okay, well, right. For anyone else ever playing this game, sorry to, what's his name?
0: Zach.
2: Mm-hmm. Sorry, Zach, I don't know if Mahoney is going to help you any further, but if you were to play again, always know, you have to choose Mahoney first.
0: Otherwise, he throws a fit.
1: Okay.
0: All right, so the next one here has got 1.5 million views, but let me just warn you, so some of these are really tricky when it's a cover song, but they're doing it in the style of a different artist. So let's see if you can figure this one out. I'll tell you right now that they're doing the cover in the style of the band System of a Down. Mm-hmm. Let's see if you're able to figure this out.

0: not going to lie. Kind of loved it.
1: Was that like System of a Down-ish?
0: Yes, that's exactly what it was. Okay. All right, Zach, do you know that one?
2: Yeah, that one's going to be Bohemian Rhapsody by Queen.
0: That is correct. Nicely done.
1: Interesting.
0: What do you think of that, Zach? Did you like that or no?
2: It was all right.
0: Yeah, it was a thing. I don't know if I'd like regularly listen to it, but 30 seconds one time.
1: It's a nice interpretation.
0: Enough. All right, you can win it right here. You can't use Mahoney as a lifeline, so he can stop pouting anyhow. Because you can't win it on a lifeline. You already have two
1: full
0: points.
1: He's over here shopping for t-shirts, man. He checked out.
0: He's already mentally gone.
3: The French Terry Crew, I'll have you know. Getting ready for winter.
1: I'm telling you.
0: Getting ready for winter.
3: Yeah, they're on sale right now.
0: 122,000 views on this one. This is a church organ cover. You can win it right here with a full point. If not, we go on to number four.

0: another instrumental, Zach. Can you get that one for the win?
1: We might need to go to number four. That one was tricky. I don't know.
0: All right, 5 seconds to make a guess.
1: No, we
0: don't hear a lot of the Prince of Darkness on church organs traditionally. That was Black Sabbath and Paranoid.
1: Oh, wow.
0: It's okay.
2: That was pretty awesome.
0: The last one here, 3,000 views. Got to get a full point on this one. You're on your own. Here we go.

0: That is the sweet sounds of Vanilla underscore John 1990.
1: Vanilla John.
0: Vanilla John. All right, Zach, for the win, do you know it?
2: This is so embarrassing. I don't have a guess.
0: Oh, man, I'm sorry.
1: Well, thank you for playing. We are moving along to our person on hold.
0: Chuck, for the steal.
3: Yes,
0: what
3: I'm
0: do you
3: here.
0: Got? What do you got?
3: I got the Eagles. Take it to the limit.
0: You got it. Oh,
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0: And he was excited to help out. 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It's just going to go flat again. 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
19: 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Full-size jack.
1: Oh, man.
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0: 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I'm like, no other person would do this to me.
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6: 94.5 The Pit. We asked the focus group what music people want to hear. 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

So the FDA has approved a new drug that hopefully in the future is going to make cancer suck a little less. Details coming up. Five Finger Death Punch 2 after Breaking Ben. Something Wicked.

0: Foo Fighters window again September 8th. They will open up for AC/DC at a show, a single show, one single show. Foo Fighters will open up for AC/DC September 8th in St. Louis. And at that point, we'll have, what, a week and a half left before GTA 6 is out? The extended trailer for GTA 6 is out today. And Rockstar, they say the game isn't finished, but it's almost finished. And it's what we really care about, right? Still on schedule to drop November 19th. So there's that.
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5: I ate a half a roll of cookie dough in one sitting, and it was like the square ones. 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
5: 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Yeah. So I would just walk by, give myself like a little treat.
6: 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Meanwhile,
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13: Yeah. 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
5: 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What is a schoolhouse rock?
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4: 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It's Dave and Mahoney.
13: And he was excited to help out. 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Because I have a compressor. I'm like, no, like it actually caught a nail or something. The tire shops are closed, so me putting air in, it's not going to do any good. It's just going to go flat again. And he's like, hang on a second. And he wheels out the real
7: full-size jack.
5: Oh, man.
13: And he's like, dook, dook, dook, dook, dook.
7: So you let another man jack you?
13: He jacked me right up.
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Yes, we are.

0: 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We like the attention.
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0: Perfect Circle, Starless, more than 1,300 people, including more than 50 Americans, are still missing after that glacial collapse caused massive flooding in Nepal and Tibet yesterday. If you haven't seen the videos, and some of which I'll admit are difficult to watch, but if you haven't seen the videos, crazy stuff in Nepal and Tibet. Calm one moment and then absolute chaos and destruction the next. I mean, it's mind-boggling. So tough to wrap your head around, or at least it is for me, to watch those videos from Nepal and Tibet. But yeah, more than 1,300 people, including more than 50 Americans, still missing. Alice in Chains and Motionless in White featuring Skylar Grey soon.
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18: I've whooped your ass at literally
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18: 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What are you talking about?
19: 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Am I going to be too close to the pole? 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

0: Evanescence. It's their latest Tell Me When You've Had Enough. You know who's had enough? The folks, especially the owners of the Wheat Hill mobile home community. It's near where Niners owner Jed York was arrested on those prostitution-related charges. He was pulled over, I think, actually in the community. They want the world to know that it's not a lair for prostitution. Right? They don't condone it. It doesn't happen there. He wasn't actually there when he was arrested. That's just where cops pulled him over, and cops have backed that up. They say, yeah, you know, we didn't pull him over in the community. He just turned into the community when we pulled him over. So he wasn't there. And the folks at the Wheat Hill mobile home community want everyone to know that they're not down with prostitution. It just happens to be where he got pulled over. 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

0: 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Not that I really had it in the first place, but I'm relinquishing the chair. How about that? I am out. Enjoy the rest of the day. I will talk to you tomorrow as we get set for the weekend.
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0: Stained with Better Days. Dorothy, also in that song. Hello, how are you? How's your day been? What do you want to talk about? I'm doing all right. Not a good week for, you know, I mean, we lose Dolly Parton, and there's just all these really cool kind of stories about her and different kind of, you know, we'll get into maybe some stories about her. Tim Curry lost, I mean, legendary Tim Curry, so had that Hayden Panettiere last week, so hopefully that's it for a while. Let's everybody, hey, everybody take care. Everybody stay here. Everybody, no one else, everybody stay here. Everybody stay here. We're going to talk Grand Theft Auto, what is it, Grand Theft Auto 12? We're going to talk about Grand Theft Auto 14 today. We're going to talk about Axl Rose. We're going to talk about Chicago cemeteries with playing rock shows or something. We're going to talk about $4 billion space telescopes. Let me tell you, well, we'll talk about it. We'll get into it. We're going to talk about a really cool edition of a Commodore 64 that you can get, and maybe you should. I mean, maybe let's go beyond could to should, perhaps. We're going to get into, what else? We're going to talk about Gone with the Wind, because that's demographically aligned. We're going to talk about some dream matchups, some dream collaborations for Lizzie Hale. So we have a lot of stuff to get into. We're going to talk about, we're going to play Ava Under Fire, Metallica, we being me. I'm the only one here. I don't want to keep saying we. It's just me in here. We'll get to Volbeat. I'll get to Volbeat. I'll get to Five Finger Death Punch. That and more on the way for you. Glad you're here.
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14: I like it. You know, like I set up lighting at my house. I set up this, like, you know, get my scary music playing. 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
12: By dress up, you mean you just put on your witch hat.
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12: And every
15: you're
12: Halloween.
15: You're just the same person in two
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14: That's right.
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12: I've been pretty busy with work, so my diets consisted of frozen TV dinners and beer. I had on a black cowboy hat. Would love to talk to you if you see this.
15: Like, you have no time for a meal, but you have time to put yourself into a whole potential relationship. Do you see what I mean?
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15: 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You got time for a lay.
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0: Shinedown Young Again. I'm Darby. What were you going to remind me of?
1: I didn't forget. I just wonder if you remember. I remember. Five Finger Death Punch. Played them a couple songs. Played them a piece back. They're doing a free live stream show at their Red Rocks Amp. If you've never been to see a show at Red Rocks, oh my goodness. Oh my goodness. It's amazing. It's amazing. What's cool about venues like that, and there are other venues like that too, but venues like that where the artists, the bands are going, man, this place is cool. That's magical. Anyway, Five Finger Death Punch bringing their 20th anniversary tour to Red Rocks on Tuesday, September 8th, and you're going to be able to live stream it on Veeps. So, I remember to tell you what I was going to tell you. Did you remember to tell me what I was going to tell you? No, you did. I don't know that you did. We'll get the Offspring. We'll get to that new Nickelback. I have Ninth Key coming up.
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12: I was trying to make friends. I was like, you can have my peaches, sir.
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0: 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Reading this interview here with Lizzie Hale, who I like very much. She was talking about different things, people she liked to collaborate with that she hadn't yet. And one that I think is amazing, she said Pink would be cool. Oh, my God. Pink is an amazing singer. I love Pink, man. She said Pink would be cool. We could bring her to the dark side. She said one of the albums we love is Prize Fighter by Mumford & Sons. She said it would be cool to work with them. I like the Pink one, though. Pink with Lizzie Hale, that would be something else. She talked about, you know, how they are going to make a fourth Reanimate EP, apparently. So they're going to keep going on with those covers that they've been doing. She said, we might even do a full album. We have a long-running list of covers that we'd like to try. She said, we now have our own studio as well. So Joe Hottinger said that. So anyway, Lizzie Hale with Pink would be amazing. Let's get to Breaking Benjamin. Let's get to Autumn Kings. I still have Hailstorm coming up.
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20: Well, traffic right now, you do have slowdowns, I-25 affecting both directions near the construction zone. That's to be expected. You're also going to see a little bit of a slowdown both directions of I-40 at the interchange. That's mainly folks trying to exit off onto I-25. North of the city right now, I-25 between Albuquerque and Santa Fe. Don't see any problems in either direction. See an accident? Call the Traffic Tracker hotline at 505-767-9167. I'm Michael Carlisle from the 96.3 News Radio KKOB Traffic Center.
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0: 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Let's get to Avenged Sevenfold, Foo Fighters, I Have None Point coming up.
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20: All right, traffic right now, we're seeing more slowdowns. I-25 affecting both directions as you approach the construction zone. Westbound on I-40 right around Carlisle, you start to see some slowdowns. Traffic also moving a bit slow. Eastbound I-40 as you approach the interchange. And we're dealing with a little bit of a slowdown headed west on Paseo near the river.
21: 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Call the Traffic Tracker hotline at 505-767-9167. I'm Michael Carlisle from the 96.3 News Radio KKOB Traffic Center.
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0: Disturbed with Stupefy, Darby, Pearl Jam coming up. Pearl Jam's Jeff Ament, whose name I've been saying wrong my entire life, and I think that's the way I say it now, is celebrating the release of his Since Forever book with 9 book events across U.S. and London. So if you want to go check that out, it's a visual memoir. Looks cool. And so there's going to be 2 events at the Ohana Festival in Dana Point, 2 events in Seattle, stops in Chicago, New York, Boston, Philadelphia, and London. So it's Jeff and his brother Barry, or Barry and his brother Jeff, if you prefer. I think it'd be kind of cool. I'd like to check it out. We'll get to them. We'll get to Poppy. We'll get to Chevelle. I have a perfect circle coming up.
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4: Traffic right now. Things continue to move really slow both directions of I-25 as you approach the construction zone. Westbound on I-40. Right around Carlisle, you start to see slowdowns. Those are going to last until Coors. You've got congestion headed west on Alameda near 2nd Street. Westbound on Paseo between I-25 and the river. Traffic's moving slow through that area.
5: 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Call the Traffic Tracker hotline at 505-767-9167. 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

0: Time will tell from Poppy. We'll still get to that A Perfect Circle. I have STP, I have Beastie Boys, I have Papa Roach coming up, and my voice is giving out.
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3: Well, traffic right now, you've got those slowdowns, I-25 affecting both directions the closer you get to the construction zone. And west on I-40, right around Carlisle, you start to see slowdowns. Those slowdowns last until Coors. Congestion on Alameda westbound near 2nd Street. You've also got slow-moving traffic headed west on Paseo between I-25 and the river. Also, westbound on Montaño near Rio Grande, you'll see some congestion in that area. See an accident? Call the Traffic Tracker hotline at 505-767-9167. I'm Michael Carlisle from the 96.3 News Radio KKTV.
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0: That is the perfect circle of starless. I'm Darby.
1: Like, I don't know how you feel about famous people, but even if you like them, there's a certain point where you're like, I don't know, man. I feel like we might have too much of that person. Maybe you gotta go away for a minute. Just go away for a minute. Like, I like you. I like you very much. But like, there's only so much. Sometimes I feel like we've had enough time together, and I would like it if you'd like maybe go hang out with your friends for a while and not be in movies. And, you know, I feel like I'm getting that way with Ryan Gosling, and I like him. But we know he's going to be in the Star Wars movie. We know he's Ghost Rider. And now there's news that he's going to produce a movie about Bam Bam, the son of Barney and Betty. And I just don't think we need it. Can it be good? Okay, it can. Listen, I like Ryan Gosling. We all like Ryan Gosling. I would just feel like if I could sit down with him for a minute, I'd just be like, listen, Ryan Gosling, I understand. Like, a career in acting is fleeting, and maybe it disappears, and you're just doing, like, straight-to-Netflix movies soon. And you got to do what you got to do. And by the way, no shade there. You're doing straight-to-Netflix movies. Good for you. I just feel like I don't know if I need to see a Bam Bam movie. Will it be good? Maybe. Maybe it'll be good. And none of us will look back on this moment because no one will remember. But if we would, we'd look back and go, you're an idiot. It's a great movie. Okay. I'd like to be wrong. And I like Ryan Gosling. Ryan Gosling, don't take it personally. I'm just saying for a minute. Just for a minute. That's all. Maybe a few months. I thought the way about Jennifer Lawrence for a while. And now she's kind of been gone for a minute. Like, okay, come back. Love her. Come back. We'll get to Pearl Jam. We'll get to Papa Roach. I feel that way about Beyonce from time to time, too. You know what I mean? All that and more coming up. No offense, Ryan Gosling.
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6: Slight chance of thunderstorms this evening. 61 degrees tonight in Santa Fe, 68 in Albuquerque. For your Friday, it will be mainly dry with a high of 90 in Santa Fe, 96 degrees in Albuquerque.
7: Things moving very slow both directions of I-25 as you approach the construction zone. Headed west on I-40, right around Carlisle, you start to see slowdowns. Those are going to last until Coors. You've got congestion westbound Alameda near Rio Grande. Headed west on Paseo between I-25 and the river. Traffic continues to move very slow. You're also going to see slow-moving traffic headed west on Montaño as you approach Coors. See an accident? Call the Traffic Tracker hotline at 505-767-9167. I'm Michael Carlisle from the 96.3 News Radio KKOB Traffic Center.
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2: How do you even explain common sense to somebody that doesn't have common sense? 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
3: Yeah, I feel like it was back in the day, you would just kind of create excuses for that person. 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
2: He's an
3: idiot.
2: That's
3: just how John is.
2: He's a moron. 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
3: John's on Facebook again.
2: There's 4 billion Johns out there. 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

0: Robert Roach, see you in hell. This will work out. A group of hardcore bands were set to unite for a memorial show at a Chicago cemetery this weekend, but then they now have to change venues following a state investigation into the handling of human remains. They were going to honor late Harm's Way guitarist and Hardlore podcast co-host, Bo Luders. Okay, I think I'm saying his name wrong, but I'm familiar. It's now going to be August 29th, which is just a couple days away, at the Remova Theater in Chicago, if you were planning to go. That doesn't help the plans. You would think if you're that cemetery, you would be like, I don't know if you want to do this show, because you wouldn't want the publicity. Disgusting. Kind of disgusting. So that's that Papa Roach song, See You in Hell, to the people who owned that cemetery, if in fact they did do the things they're saying they did. And I don't know if they did, but if they did, I won't see you in hell, because I'm a great person. I'm going to be in the good place. Yeah, obviously. We'll get to Fozzy. We'll get to Metallica. Ice Nine Kills on the way.
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5: All right, traffic right now, things moving slow westbound on I-40 as you approach Carlisle. Those slowdowns last until Coors. And west on Paseo between I-25 and the river, we continue to deal with slowdown. Speaking of I-25, traffic moving slow both directions of I-25 as you approach that construction zone. You've got congestion westbound Alameda between 2nd Street and Coors. You've got slowdowns headed west on Montaño as you approach Coors as well. Also, as a heads up, south of the city, Valencia County Fire Department on the scene of a crash involving multiple vehicles at El Cerro Roop and Kennedy Drive. El Cerro closed both directions for that investigation. See an accident? Call the Traffic Tracker hotline at 505-767-9167. I'm Michael Carlisle from the 96.3 News Radio KK.
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0: Fozzy, I Know Evil. I'm Darby, wrapping it up. A couple quick ones. Sleep Token have a partner with Jackson and Charvel for a signature guitar and bass. I mean, that's the story. I always like these signature guitars. Like, if you're a super fan of a band, it's a cool thing to do. They look pretty cool. I'm not a bassist. I'm barely a guitarist anymore, but yeah, they look pretty cool. I like, man, I have this Jackson guitar. It's one of my favorite guitars to play. It's so, like, it's just the neck is silky smooth. It was a cheap guitar, too. It's nice, man. Like, electric blue. God, it's a great guitar. The Nintendo Switch. This is the other video game store I was going to mention. The Nintendo Switch 2 is going to be jumping $500 next week. So if you're going to buy one, I guess buy it this week. That's crazy. Why? Gone with the Wind is going to be on 4K Ultra HD for the first time ever. Finally! I don't know. Is that finally? I don't know. I don't know if it's finally. And this is sad news. I don't want to end on sad news, but if you've ever lost a pet, it's brutal. I have lost people that I was like, I mean, I'll miss them, but not like this, not like my dog Duke when I lost him. It was the worst thing ever. Axl Rose is mourning the loss of his cat, Whiskey Marinello Rose. Who was 16 years old, but such a long time. So, sending love out to Axel. That's a terrible, terrible thing to have happen. Man. It's so much, though, that I couldn't get another dog. I couldn't. I couldn't do it. I loved him too much. It's not about me, though. It's about Axel. I'm sorry, Axel, to make it about me. We're going to get to Pantera. We're going to get to Motionless and White on the way. Thanks for your time. You and me back here tomorrow.
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8: Slight chance of thunderstorms this evening, 61 degrees tonight in Santa Fe, 68 in Albuquerque. For your Friday, it will be mainly dry with a high of 90 in Santa Fe, 96 degrees in Albuquerque.
9: All right, traffic right now, westbound I-40 right around the interchange. You're dealing with a little congestion there. Both directions of I-25 near the construction zone, still seeing some slowdowns. Traffic also still moving slow headed west on Paseo as you approach 2nd Street. Also a little congestion continuing westbound Alameda as you approach Coors.
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